0: 30 Clinton Street, Goulburn. 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
1: Welcome to the final hour of the program, and I do hope you're enjoying some of the music we're playing this morning. We've got Daddy Cool lined up with Eagle Rock and Lonnie Donegan with My Old Man's a Dustman.

To tell it is a must. About an unsung hero that moves away a dust. 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
2: 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Now, the number here at the studio, if you'd like to ring into the studio, is 48221103. Or if you'd like to speak to someone in admin, it's 0472 648 697. Coming up next, we've got Bonnie Tyler and Shaky Stevens with Rockin' Good Way, and Billy Walker with Come a Little Bit Closer.

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1: 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I'm Diane Hammond, sitting in for PK this morning, taking you through till 12 o'clock. This is Freddie and the Dreamers with a windmill in Old Amsterdam.

0: 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A family, a legacy, a love that lasts forever. 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
5: 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Declan Nerney will sing Waltzing on Top of the World. We'll make it three in a row, Jack, Trent and Tony Hatch with The Two of Us.

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1: You've been listening to A Smorgasbord of Music. I'm Diane Hammond. I've been filling in for PK today. I do hope you've enjoyed some of the music we've played. PK will be back on, all being well, PK will be back with you on Thursday. I will leave you with some music to take you up to the hour, but then after that you'll have Jolly for the next couple of hours with some jolly good music. So till next time we meet, please stay safe.

0: town, Sandy Papa had 3 outside children and another wife. And that ain't right.
1: Heard some talk about Papa doing some storefront preaching. Talking about saving souls and all the time leeching.
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4: Hello, I'm Laura Devoy. Independent Senator David Pocock claims a letter sent by a bipartisan parliamentary committee to the Prime Minister was heavily vetted by Anthony Albanese's office. The committee, which has been examining artificial intelligence, sent the letter following public hearings last week. It outlines several recommendations on AI safeguards, copyright laws, data centre standards and sovereign capability. Senator Pocock told News 24 he's concerned about the committee forming a preconceived outcome rather than listening to the experts.
5: And one of the other things that I'm really concerned about is that when I actually loaded the letter up onto my computer, there's a whole bunch of track changes from the PM's office. So this is meant to be a letter from the committee, but clearly has been heavily vetted by the Prime Minister's office.
4: A final report is due next month. The Consumer Watchdog has accused a dozen egg producers and suppliers of coordinating on production and supply. The Australian Competition and Consumer Commission alleges key suppliers and producers coordinated on a range of business decisions, including production volumes, distribution, expansion plans and culling to manage perceived oversupply since at least October 2020. Civil proceedings were filed in the federal court today. A new report has identified a widening health expenditure gap between rural and urban Australia. The National Rural Health Alliance says its latest report shows the gap has risen to $9.23 billion, an increase of over $2.5 billion since 2023. It means, on average, each rural Australian receives $1,218 less in healthcare funding each year than city residents. The Alliance says it highlights the consistent under-prioritisation and underfunding of rural Australians, as well as the clinicians who support them. A charitable organisation says improving Australia's poverty data will help to better direct crucial services. The St Vincent de Paul Society says of the 3.7 million Australians estimated to be affected by poverty, 757,000 are children under the age of 15. CEO of the Society's New South Wales branch, Yolanda Says, has told National Radio News, without a clear picture of poverty, thousands of children may miss out on care and opportunities.
6: We really have a clear legislative definition of what poverty looks like so that we can address it, to set some targets about how do we reduce poverty and what are some achievable, sensible targets, and then how do we ensure that people who are receiving government payments are receiving adequate government payments.
4: A group of Australians have turned their focus to tackling financial elder abuse. Shannon Kirkwood reports.
7: 26 organisations from the legal, banking, government and community sectors have formed the Financial Abuse of Older People Action Collaborative. It's been formed amid a rise in reported cases and in response to increasing calls for coordinated action across the financial sector. Council on the Ageing Australia is one of the organisations. CEO Pat Sparrow says preventing financial abuse shouldn't fall to older Australians alone. She says hearing from victims will help community and business address the crime. Around 1 in 6 older Australians experience abuse, including financial abuse.
4: Turning to sport, in cricket, Steve Smith is being monitored after being hit on the head while batting in a test match against South Africa yesterday. Smith was initially cleared in an on-field assessment and continued batting before being dismissed for 27. He did not take the field after South Africa was sent into bat. Smith is expected to undergo another test before play resumes later today.
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9: And 4 minutes after midday on this Tuesday, 13th of October, 2026, a shower or two today on top of 20 degrees. Partly cloudy for Wednesday, 5 to only 16 tomorrow. Possible shower developing with 4 to 16. Then a shower or two Friday with 7 to 15 on Friday and 7 to 18. 10 on Saturday. Possible shower on Sunday with 7 to back up to 20 and 6 to 22 with partly cloudy on Monday. Going to be cloudy afternoon, medium chance of showers most likely at night. So doesn't mean last night or tonight, but anyway, we'll see how it goes. Winds from the west around 15 to 25 kilometres an hour, becoming light in the evening. It is moderate fire danger today, and currently out there it is 16 degrees, feels like 11, 62% humidity, and the wind from the west northwest around 25 to 32 kilometres an hour. Barometric air pressure at 1018.2 hectopascals, and no rain since 9 o'clock this morning. Sunrise this morning at 22 minutes after 6 a.m. and at 13 minutes after 7 p.m. The sun will set on this Tuesday, 13th of October, 2026.
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You're now tuned to the Jolly Good Music Experience right through until, well, I've got to leave just before two, but the music will still keep going until 2 o'clock this afternoon. 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The studio number here is 4822103, and the administration for any details about sponsors or things like that, 0472 648 697. As I said, you're now tuned to the Jolly Good Music Experience for this Tuesday, 13th of October, 2026. Let's get on with the show. At 7 after midday, kick off with the Beach Boys.

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0: Yeah, great one from the London Spoonful and Daydream. Also the Marvelettes and Please Mr. Postman and the Archies and Sugar Sugar. Have a short break now. We've got the Mamas and the Papas, Scott McKenzie and the Temptations after the break.
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8: On a game day, work day, school day, moving day, rainy day, you can ask, are you okay, any day? 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

0: Shot from John Fogarty and Rock and Roll Girls and the Old Man Down the Road. Before the break, we had Petula Clark and Colour My World, which introduced colour television back in the mid-70s, and Sherry with Frankie Valli and the Four Seasons, I Can't Help Myself, and with the Four Tops, My Girl with the Temptations, Scott McKenzie in there also, and San Francisco, and the Mamas and the Papas in there also. California Dreamin'.
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That one from ABBA, Ram FM 103.3 in the name of the game in Chicago, if you leave me now. And it was supposed to be John Farnham there, but we had a little bit of a computer glitch, but started just trying to get the stand of the, what do you call that thing, all the numbers on. Anyway, here's Carole King to take us to the news in around 3 minutes' time on this very overcast Tuesday afternoon, 13th of October, and Jazz Man. You

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1: Hello, I'm Alyssa Delfs. The eSafety Commission says it does not have the power to prevent the live stream of the execution of an American convicted murderer. The federal government is urging people not to watch the live stream of Nidal Hassan's death. He fatally shot 13 soldiers at a military base in 2009 and is scheduled to face a firing squad in December, which Defence Secretary Pete Hegseth says will be live streamed. Speaking to the ABC, Labor frontbencher Murray Watt could not commit to any legislative changes to prevent the live stream, but slammed the proposal.
2: I just find the idea of a public streaming of a firing squad execution absolutely disgusting. When I first heard that this was being proposed, I couldn't believe that it was real. I think all Australians, would agree that this is a very distressing thing to have publicised.
1: Meantime, leaders across the political spectrum are urging the government to take action. Shadow Foreign Affairs Minister Ted O'Brien says he does not want to see the live stream in Australia.
3: I've heard of young people now trying to get access to that potential live streaming. That concerns me deeply. We cannot have young Australians watching an execution. That would be appalling, repugnant, and that is why we need to be looking at every possible lever to ensure that is not live streamed, if indeed it goes ahead.
1: 4,000 homes in Alice Springs could be left without power for the next 3 days after a wild storm caused widespread damage across the region overnight. Rain and wind gusts of up to 100 kilometres per hour hit the city yesterday afternoon, bringing down fences, trees and roofs. Reinforcements have been brought in from Darwin, Catherine and Tennant Creek to help fix the damage and restore power supply. NT Police Assistant Commissioner James Gray Spence says more storms could be on the way.
4: In the next 48 hours, the system will still be hanging around southern parts of the NT, potentially further out west of Alice Springs. But for now, for the next 24 hours, let's stay vigilant, let's stay focused, let's keep looking after each other and be prepared for more weather this afternoon and stay alert through Secure NT and the official channels.
1: Liberal frontbencher Jonathan Dunningham has announced that he'll leave the Senate by the end of this month. It comes after the Shadow Home Affairs Minister revealed he'd resign from the Senate back in June, although at the time he committed to staying on board until the end of the year. Mr. Dunningham will stay for the final sitting week, including Senate estimates, and will give his valedictory speech this week. It could mean a minor Shadow Cabinet reshuffle for Liberal leader Angus Taylor. A food relief organisation says demand for food aid in regional and rural Australia is on the rise. Second Bite says its latest survey has found more than 9 in 10 of its partner agencies have experienced increased demand, while half reported insufficient food supplies. CEO Daniel Moorfield says the growing cost of living pressures means demand is rising.
5: Getting fresh food to communities, especially spread across large distances, presents additional challenges for food relief charities, meaning there are more people missing out in regional and rural areas.
1: And HSE students in New South Wales have sat their first exam. English Paper 1 was up first this morning. The final exam is Physics on Thursday, the 5th of November. And turning to sport in cricket, Meg Lanning will captain the Melbourne Stars in the upcoming WBBL. Annabelle Sutherland has stepped down from the role as she focuses on managing her workload during the summer. Lanning, the former Australian captain, previously led the Stars from 2015 to 17 and between 2022 and 2023.
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7: And 1:04 on this Tuesday, 13th of October, 2026. A shower or two today and top of 20 degrees. Partly cloudy tomorrow, Wednesday, 5 to only 16 degrees. Possible shower on Thursday developing. So a possible shower developing on Thursday, 4 to a top of 16 as well. And a shower or two for Friday, Saturday now, 7 to 15 for Friday, 7 to 18 for Saturday, and a possible shower on Sunday with 7 back up to 20 degrees. Partly cloudy Monday with 6 to a top of 22. Well, currently out there it is hovering around 16 degrees, feels like 12 degrees, a relative humidity of 63%, and the wind from the west-northwest around 19 to 22 kilometres an hour, and the barometric air pressure at 1017.6 hectopascals.
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7: 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Let's kick off with The Boss at 5 after 1.

There's the boss himself, Bruce Springsteen, 8 after 1 on this Tuesday, 13th of October, and Hungry Heart. 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Here's Frankie Valli and the Four Seasons now.

Thank you, Valley, in the Four Seasons and Stay. Coming in now is Cher on this Tuesday, 13th of October, 11 after 1.

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5: I must be one of the few people in the world who really loves being old. You know, you've got time to think about it all. And I think I'm very privileged. It's a lovely sort of freedom.
6: I've been delivering Meals on Wheels to Anne now for, I guess, about 11 years.
5: It's a natural relationship.
6: She often describes me as her mad younger sister.
5: Yeah, that's right. 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
5: Yes.
6: Yeah, I just love it because the people are fabulous.
5: 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Oh, and helps me stay right bang at home.
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0: And the local Meals on Wheels here is 4821-0997. That's 4821-0997. Here's Christy now.

That one from Chris Rea, Ram FM 103.3, and Fool If You Think It's Over. And what is over for me is my show. I've got to head off a little bit early, but we've still got heaps of mate great music to take us through up until 2 o'clock, and then when Kay Pollitt and Bill Young come in. Before Chris Rea was Christy and Yellow River. Well, thanks for your company. I'm having a very early mark because I've got to be somewhere at 2 o'clock. And to take me out, we've got Brian Ferry. Well, to continue on with the music until a bit after the break. After the break, we have Brian Ferry and Jealous Guy, and then the break. And then we've got Kate Bush, Jackson Brown and Gary Moore, and bring in a little Dwayne Eddy to bring in the rest of the hour. And I'll be back, I believe I'm filling in for Brian Annette's tomorrow from midday to two with some better country tomorrow afternoon. Thanks for your company today. Until next time, stay safe and bye for now.

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5: 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I'm here with you on a Monday afternoon between 2 and 4 o'clock with a great range of various types of music.

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1: Hello, I'm Alyssa Delfs. The Refrigerated Warehouse and Transport Association of Australia says the cyber attack on French supermarkets should act as a reminder of the importance of food security planning. The refrigeration systems of hundreds of supermarkets across France have been targeted. The Danish supplier says it believes the units in question were running outdated firmware. Executive Officer of the RWTA, Marianne Kinsel, has told National Radio News, in light of this incident, the timeframe of the government's national food security strategy must be brought forward.
2: Government, cybersecurity agencies and industry should work together now to identify vulnerable equipment, improve the sharing of threat information and establish clear arrangements for responding to disruptions.
1: A body found partially submerged inside a remote livestock dip has been identified as a grandmother who went missing around 8 months ago. 73-year-old Yvonne Weir was last seen on February 19, driving near Mwoolumba in the Northern Rivers region of New South Wales. Detective Inspector Matt Zimmer provided an update this morning and says police are treating her death as a homicide.
3: That particular location is very isolated. It's about 300 metres down an overground fire trail off Kyogle Road there. Very isolated. So the fact that Yvonne's been missing for the last 8 months, we're very interested in that location. In particular, people that may have frequented that location between the 19th of February and when her body was located last Monday.
1: In the Northern Territory, 16 and 17-year-olds will be able to legally purchase and use capsicum spray. The NT government says legal use of OC spray for self-defence will become permanent following a successful year-long trial. With parental consent, eligible 16 and 17-year-olds will be able to purchase, possess, carry and use controlled OC spray. Chief Minister Leah Fenocchiaro says there'll be restrictions at schools.
4: Importantly, it will not be allowed to be used at school, and we have made sure in the legislation that schools and teachers have authority to confiscate OC spray. Now, this is very normal practice for schools in terms of having to confiscate items from students, including mobile phones, where they are returned to them in the evening.
1: Eligible Territorians will also be able to use OC spray for self-defence while working at licensed premises. 8 Rising Tide protesters disrupted question time in New South Wales Parliament today, throwing pages of government and academic reports into the chamber. The group says the demonstration follows the Minns government's approval of the Hunter Valley Operations extension, which they say represents the biggest climate policy failure in the state's history and a failure to heed the advice of the state government's own Net Zero Commission. And things are looking good for Australian canola growers, with the crop now in high demand for biofuels and food. That's according to the latest Rabobank winter crop forecast released today. It shows production is set to rise a record level of 8.1 million tonnes in 2026-27, more than 15% above the five-year average. While the canola price is hovering above $800 a tonne, the highest it's been in several years due to demand from a number of sectors. Nearly 60% of the canola haul will come from Western Australia, with a 41% increase in planting area this season. And in sport, in AFL, Nick Blakey has been granted his wish to join North Melbourne with a blockbuster trade. On the second last day of the AFL trade period, the Swans offloaded Blakey, draft pick number 52, and their 2028 second round selection in exchange for an abundance of picks. Blakey had 5 years remaining on his Swans deal but requested a trade.
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7: Good afternoon, this is Bill Young and co-pilot with you for the next couple of hours. We'd like to thank Jolly for another great program, great music and Jolly presentation. Co-pilot and I'll be with you until 4 o'clock when we hand over to Rafina, but for now we'll get the weather for you. And the weather forecast for Goulburn for the rest of the working week is as follows. Tomorrow, Wednesday the 14th of October, A partly cloudy day with a 20% chance of a shower in the early morning. There is no amount shown in the forecast, though. There will be light winds becoming southeasterly at 15 to 20 kilometres per hour in the morning, then tending easterly at 15 to 25 kilometres per hour in the late afternoon. Our temperatures will range from 5 degrees through to a maximum of 16 degrees. Thursday, the 15th of October. A cloudy day with a 40% chance of up to 1 millimetre of rain in the afternoon and evening. Light winds becoming easterly at 15 to 25 kilometres per hour during the morning, then becoming light during the evening. 3 through to 16. Cloudy, and on Friday, the 16th of October, cloudy, 70% chance of up to 5 millimetres of rain, most likely in the morning and afternoon. Light winds becoming easterly at 15 to 25 kilometres per hour during the morning, then becoming light during the evening. 7 through to 16 degrees. Now, Co-Pilot has just handed me the current outside temperature, and it is 17.7 degrees. There's about a 3 degrees wind chill factor, making it feel like 14 degrees. And today, we were expecting 20. So, it's getting up there, folks. So, I wonder, will it make the 20? I'm not sure about that. And there you have it, folks. You are now up to date with the latest forecast for the rest of the working week. Well, good afternoon to our listeners in Goulburn and surrounding towns such as Maroolan, Crookwell, Gunnanco, Tarago, Windillima, Bungonia, Braidwood, and all places in between, and to all those internet-savvy people right around the world who are streaming RAM FM 103.3. Broadcasting from Goulburn, New South Wales, Australia's first inland city. Now it's the time for me to invite you to make yourself a cup of tea or coffee. Sit yourself in a comfortable chair. Put your feet up and relax while Co-Pilot and I entertain you for the next couple of hours. Well, what about you, Co-Pilot? Are you all set to do your thing? Okay, little fella, hop up in there and strap yourself in.

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So if you are connected to a non-profit organisation and you are currently working on a community project, give me a call and I'll see if I can arrange to have you sit up front in the cockpit so you can tell us all about your latest gig. In the meantime, if you can bear with me while I hop in and do a pre-flight check, and then we can get underway. Door closed and secure. Harness on and buckle. Trim centralised. Flaps down at 10 degrees. And both switches on. OK, let's see if she'll crank over. Clear the prop.

Just Called to Say I Love You from Richard Clayderman. Yes, we used that one to open our program today. And the time is now 12 minutes past two, and the telephone number is 48 22 1103. Yes, 48 22 1103. And you're going to need that phone number to give me a ring and answer a couple of quiz questions that I have for you. One is the history of Goulburn history, and the other one is a mystery song. So I'll give you the Goulburn history one now, and it's a fairly long question because it puts a bit of detail into it. We're right to go. 48 22 1103. On television, we see images of large banks of batteries covering quite large areas. These banks of batteries are to store electricity from various sources of renewable energy to provide cities with constant supply of electricity. But this concept is not new, though. In the early 1900s, Goulburn had its own large area of storage batteries. Where was this large bank of batteries? I'll ask the question again. On television, we see images of large banks of batteries covering quite large areas. These banks of batteries are to store electricity from various sources of renewable energy to provide cities with a constant supply of electricity. The concept is not new. In the early 1900s, Goulburn had its own large area of storage batteries. Where was this large bank of batteries? There you have it, 48 22 1103, and you can tell me where you believe that to have been, or you even just think it might have been. Now, the next one is going to be the mystery song, and if you listen to the, well, you can't listen to it because it's a beep, but if you can fill in the last few words of it, of this, how long? 21 seconds. If you can fill in the last few words of it, you'll have the name of the song. And what I'm going to do is ask you what this lady was called. And if you can tell me that, you'll be able to tell me what the name of the song is. You all ready to go? Okie doke. Here it is. 48 22 1103.

0: It's a happy day from the good old and good old bad day from the Mike Sames Singers. Yes, what was the name of that song that I called our mystery song, the 21 seconds of it? Yes, think of the name that she was called and you'll think of the song. 48221103. Okay, I've got some sponsor messages coming up right now and I'll get that underway.
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Now, Nana and Pop, I didn't get to tell you that the kids' song is coming up. Let's see. Well, next, as a matter of fact, so I'll gabble on a little bit until you get a chance to get the kids around the radio. But what I'd like to tell you is that had a couple of callers, a few callers actually, on the song, but Bev phoned in and she was the only one that's got it right so far. So I'll give you that later on in the program. And that one that we just heard, that song that we just heard, was I Wanna Hide from the Bad Loves. Now, okay, Nana and Pop, got the kids there? I'll give them the song right now, and it's High, Middle, Low. High, Middle, Low. High, Middle, Low. Right to go?

Yes, folks, it's 28 minutes past 2 o'clock, and that means at 2:30 past 2, the school zones will be in force. Yes, the kids are back at school and after their holidays, and it'll be 40 kilometres an hour around the zones and 40 kilometres an hour around those buses with the flashing amber lights.

Now, the Steampunk Goulburn expands to a two-day format with funding support for 2026. Tickets are now on sale for Steampunk Goulburn, which will be held at the Goulburn Historic Waterworks on Saturday the 17th and Sunday the 18th of October 2026. Following 2 years as a one-day event, the fair will expand to a two-day format in 2026. Steampunk Goulburn invites visitors to step into a world of gears, goggles and grandeur, where Victorian imagination means industrial innovation along the beautiful Wallandilly River at the Goulburn Historic Waterworks. Festival goers can travel through time as it never was, enjoying working steam engines, spectacular costumes, live music, roving entertainment, vintage games and immersive experiences for all ages. Now, when's that on? That's on Saturday the 17th and Sunday the 18th of October. Goulburn Historic Waterworks, Marsden Weir, off Fitzroy Street, Goulburn. Times are Saturday 10 a.m. through to 4, Sunday 10 a.m. through to 2, and the Steampunk Banquet at Goulburn Brewery, 6 p.m. through to 9:30 p.m. Saturday. Yes, should be a good, exciting weekend, shouldn't it?

Now, that was one of call and the Maori's farewell. Well, that was that I was talking over. Don't know if you realise this, but I think that's based on Now Is the Hour. It was originally a British song, I think, and the it was taken off as the Maori's farewell. That was done by Lindsay Butler and Barry Thornton. Buzz and Baz. Yes. Okay, now, Kerry at Wallandilly would like to share this one with you, and it is Serenade de Schubert from Nana Muscuri.

0: Yeah, some sponsor announcements coming up very soon, but I'll just give you a little bit more information on the steampunk that'll be coming up very soon. On the Saturday evening, visitors can continue the festivities at the steampunk banquet held at the historic Goulburn Brewery, Australia's oldest mainland brewery and a site with its own rich steam history. Following a two-year restoration, guests will be gathered in the mill bar for the three-course shared long table dinner, live music and a complimentary beverage on arrival. Banquet tickets are limited, with seats closing on the 9th of October, with sales closing on the 9th of October unless sold out earlier. Steampunk attire is encouraged, but not essential. Yes, okay, that'll be a lot of fun, won't it? Okay, now coming up, we have some sponsor announcements, so I'll swing into those.
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2: 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The fish truck will be parked in the Bolo car park outside RAM FM from 1pm to 4pm each Friday commencing the 9th of October and 4:30pm to 6pm outside Tiralga Sports Club. 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

0: Fellows, social connection is a key contributor to well-being, mental health, and quality of life. The Probus Club of Goulburn and District brings men together in friendship, discussion, and talks by guest speakers. For more information, email Jarvis at jrhayman@bigpond.net.au or Sandy at ifield07@gmail.com, or you are welcome to visit us at the Goulburn Workers Club on the second Tuesday of each month from 10:15 a.m. through to 12 o'clock noon.
1: Our co-pilot has just been perusing the shelves behind us, and he's been down in the tail of the fuselage looking, and he's come back with a song that he thinks that my very special girl at home would like. And it is The Stars for Carlina from James Andrew Black.

Okay, as I said before, Bev phoned in and she got the song right, even the performer she got. So you've still got a little while to phone in and tell me what that is, because I'm not going to give you the name of it now. I'm just going to play it again for you before the news, and then a little while after the news. I think it'll be the second song after the news, if I remember rightly. I'll play this the mystery song in its entirety, and then you'll know what the answer to it is. Get that grey matter all working in your head, and you can give me a ring and tell me what it is. Now, what have we got? Oh, yes, we've got the history one, haven't we? I've got to tell you that. I'll tell you that. Yep, I will tell you that. Now, I'll ask the question again, and I'll play this song first, though, the mystery song, won't be a moment.

Now, you've got that, haven't you? I'm sure you have. Yes. Okay, now, the history one. Did I tell you that it's 8 minutes to 3 o'clock and this is Bill Young and co-pilot with you? You're tuned into RAM FM 103.3 and you are listening to our program Come Fly With Me Through the Wonderful World of Sharps and Flats. Yes, and we're going to have the news and weather for you at 3 o'clock. In the meantime, here's the history one. I'll give you the question again. On television, we see images of large banks of batteries covering quite large areas. These banks of batteries are to store electricity from various sources of renewable energy, such as solar, wind, wave, if we have it, energy to provide cities with a constant supply of electricity. This concept is not new, though. In the early 1900s, Goulburn had its own large area of storage batteries. Where was this large bank of batteries? Okay, well, here we have it. There was a large bank of storage batteries comprising of something like 400 batteries within the confines of the Goulburn Powerhouse. Now, that was down there at 5658 Clinton Street. These batteries were all part of the electricity supply for Goulburn. The site of the Goulburn Powerhouse has since been occupied by the Mawarri Shire Officers, Corrective Services, New South Wales, and now Workspace 2050. Now we've got the weddings, parties, anything coming up with the Ladies Lounge.

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1: Hello, I'm Alyssa Delfs. The Refrigerated Warehouse and Transport Association of Australia says the cyber attack on French supermarkets should act as a reminder of the importance of food security planning. The refrigeration systems of hundreds of supermarkets across France have been targeted. The Danish supplier says it believes the units in question were running outdated firmware. Executive Officer of the RWTA, Marianne Kinsel, has told National Radio News, in light of this incident, the timeframe of the government's national food security strategy must be brought forward.
2: Government, cybersecurity agencies and industry should work together now to identify vulnerable equipment, improve the sharing of threat information and establish clear arrangements for responding to disruptions.
1: A body found partially submerged inside a remote livestock dip has been identified as a grandmother who went missing around 8 months ago. 73-year-old Yvonne Weir was last seen on February 19, driving near Mwoolumba in the Northern Rivers region of New South Wales. Detective Inspector Matt Zimmer provided an update this morning and says police are treating her death as a homicide.
3: That particular location is very isolated. It's about 300 metres down an overground fire trail off Kyogle Road there, very isolated. So the fact that Yvonne's been missing for the last 8 months, we're very interested in that location. In particular, people that may have frequented that location between the 19th of February and when her body was located last Monday.
1: In the Northern Territory, 16 and 17-year-olds will be able to legally purchase and use capsicum spray. The NT government says legal use of OC spray for self-defence will become permanent following a successful year-long trial. With parental consent, eligible 16 and 17-year-olds will be able to purchase, possess, carry and use controlled OC spray. Chief Minister Leah Fenocchiaro says there'll be restrictions at schools.
4: Importantly, it would not be allowed to be used at school, and we have made sure in the legislation that schools and teachers have authority to confiscate OC spray. Now, this is very normal practice for schools in terms of having to confiscate items from students, including mobile phones, where they are returned to them in the evening.
1: Eligible Territorians will also be able to use OC spray for self-defence while working at licensed premises. 8 rising tide protesters disrupted question time in New South Wales Parliament today, throwing pages of government and academic reports into the chamber. The group says the demonstration follows the Minns government's approval of the Hunter Valley Operations extension, which they say represents the biggest climate policy failure in the state's history and a failure to heed the advice of the state government's own Net Zero Commission. And things are looking good for Australian canola growers, with the crop now in high demand for biofuels and food. That's according to the latest Rabobank winter crop forecast released today. It shows production is set to rise a record level of 8.1 million tonnes in 2026-27, more than 15% above the five-year average. While the canola price is hovering above $800 a tonne, the highest it's been in several years due to demand from a number of sectors. Nearly 60% of the canola haul will come from Western Australia, with a 41% increase in planting area this season. And in sport, in AFL, Nick Blakey has been granted his wish to join North Melbourne with a blockbuster trade. On the second last day of the AFL trade period, the Swans offloaded Blakey, draft pick number 52, and their 2028 second round selection in exchange for an abundance of picks. Blakey had 5 years remaining on his Swans deal, but requested a trade.
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7: Yes, and the weather forecast for the Goulburn for the rest of the working week is as follows. Tomorrow, Wednesday, the 14th of October, a partly cloudy day with a 20% chance of a shower in the early morning. There is no amount shown in the forecast, though. So it's pretty unlikely that we get anything out of that, I'd say. There will be light winds becoming southeasterly at 15 to 20 kilometres per hour in the morning, then tending easterly at 15 to 25 kilometres per hour in the late afternoon. Our temperatures will range from 5 degrees through to a maximum of 16 degrees. Thursday, the 15th of October, A cloudy day with a 40% chance of up to 1 millimetre of rain in the afternoon and evening. Light winds becoming easterly at 15 to 25 kilometres per hour during the morning, then becoming light during the evening. 3 through to 16 degrees. And on Friday the 16th of October, cloudy, 70% chance of up to 5 millimetres of rain, most likely in the morning and afternoon. Light winds becoming easterly at 15 to 25 kilometres per hour during the morning, then becoming light during the evening. 7 through to 16 degrees. Now, co-pilot has just climbed in through the cockpit window and looking a little bit wind-blown, but of course he would be, being out there on the wing holding the thermometer out to get the actual temperature for you. And he's just handing it to me right now, and it is 19.3 degrees, feels like 16.8, but we're expecting 20 today, so we're getting very close to that. There you have it, folks. You are now up to date with the latest forecast for the rest of the working week.

0: sun and west of the moon.
1: And that was East of the Sun, and Denise Baker brought us that one, a lady from Canada, jazz singer. Now, what about this mystery song? I'm going to play that to you in its entirety, and you'll get the answer to the quiz, which was, what is the name of the song? And you would be able to determine that from the bit that I had bleeped out. Now, I must apologise with that reproduction for that 21 seconds. It was a funny bubbling noise going on in the background, and I'll have to check my equipment at home and see what's happening there, make sure that doesn't happen again. But I do apologise for that. Sounded a bit funny. Don't think the original one that I'm going to play now, though, has that. So here we go. I'll let you fathom the name out.

0: No.
1: There, of course, the name of the mystery song was Secondhand Rose, and it was sung by Barbara Streisand, and yes, Bev got it right. Good on you, Bev. Thank you very much for your call. Now, this next one coming up is for Jim on Braidwood. Yep, Jim is one of Goulburn's Incredibles, gives a lot of his time over to helping things better for Goulburn, and he is one of the drivers for patient transport. So if you need some patient transport, or if you would like to be a driver for patient transport, get in touch with Leanne on 48254928. That's 48254928. Yep, a great service that they offer. Now, the one I'm going to play for Jim is Do You Love Bologna More Than Us? It's done by the Moran Brothers. Bit of bluegrass it is.

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6: And before the break there, we had Lady in Red from the Easy Listening Instrumentals. Now we have the Polonaise. It's a bit of a medley, this one, I think. The Polonaise and Will He Win from Chopin and David Hirschfelder. And it's from the original soundtrack, Shine.

Now, the next one we have coming up is one for Greta. And Greta is one of the hard-working volunteers out there at the wetlands in Goulburn, one of Goulburn's incredibles. She's given up much of her time to make Goulburn a better place to live. And it's just the time of the year when it is, the grass is starting to spring up, and so too are the weeds, you know, like you bend down, pull one weed out, another one springs up behind you. So they could probably do, excuse me, sorry about that, they could probably do with a bit of a hand out there. So if you feel that you would like to give a hand, and why not swing around there on Wednesday mornings and talk to someone about what you might be able to do to help. But anyway, that's Greta, and this song is for her to share with us, and it's Where Have All the Flowers Gone From, Chris DeBerg.

have a message for you from the Bob Saunders Research Room, Rocky Hill War Memorial and Museum. Now open for bookings. The Rocky Hill War Memorial and Museum warmly welcomes researchers and members of the community to access the Bob Saunders Research Room, now open for bookings. The research room is a quiet, private space designed to support focused study. It features large desks suitable for your laptop and research material, with access to hundreds of books, many of them rare, covering a broad range of military history topics, including the home front, women and war, the battlefront, artillery, warships and military vehicles. The research room is available by appointment during the normal museum hours, opening hours that is, and Monday, Wednesdays, Friday, Saturday and Sunday, and that happens at 10 a.m. through to 4 p.m. as well as daily during school holidays and public holidays, excluding Good Friday and Christmas Day. Make a booking, discuss your research needs, please contact museum staff on 4823 4842. And I'll give you that number again, 4823 4842.

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Are you finding life tough? Pop in and we can have a conversation about ways that we and others may be able to help support you over a morning tea or brunch. Or just sit around and join in the conversations. Some ways we can help are the Salvos Food Market, Community Counselling Program, Money Care, Doorways Emergency Relief, No Interest Loans, Salvos Housing. Now that happens at both Crookwell and Goulburn, and the Goulburn ones are on Tuesdays and Thursdays, 9:30 a.m. through to 11:30 a.m, 6 Hovel Street, Goulburn, and the Crookwell ones are Wednesdays and Thursdays, 9:30 a.m. through to 11:30 a.m, 60 Goulburn Street, Crookwell, which is the Uniting Church.

0: Now, this next one coming up is from Bernard Bolan. And Bernard Bolan has a very quirky knack of talking about his mundane trips to and from work. And this one is on the Rose Bay Ferry. And he's sitting back imagining what he'd like to be doing. So here we go with it. Rose Bay Ferry from Bernard Bolan.
1: Every morning at 8:25, down to the Rose Bay Wharf I drive, park my Humber underneath a tree, pop along the gangplank and then I'm free. Free, says you. Well, how can that be? You always finish up with Circular Quay. So doubting Tom, I shall explain. When I get on board, I sing this sweet refrain. Where are we going today, Mr. Nicholson? Where is it going to be? Don't turn left, turn right down the harbour and out to the open sea. Throw away your compass, right hand down, and it's out through the heads we'll go. Yo-ho, lads, be merry on the Rose Bay Ferry. If we run out of petrol, we'll row. Yo-ho, if we run out of petrol, we'll row. Monday, Java, Tuesday, Spain, Wednesday's Tokyo and back again. The only trouble is there isn't any gents, but what do you want for 20 cents? Off with me raincoat and me woolly vest, see the naked ladies on my chest. Today is Friday, so hold on tight, cause it's off to Trinidad and back tonight. Where are we going today, Mr. Nicholson? Where is it going to be? Don't turn left, turn right down the harbour and out to the open sea. Pull up your anchor, pull your finger out and wave goodbye to your home. We're off to Nantucket, so give that man a bucket, cause it's choppy when you're out on the foam. Heave-ho, it's choppy when you're out on the foam. Sometimes if I get up late, I only reach the jetty at 8:30. But that doesn't ruin my worldwide trip. The 837 is a battleship. Off on the dot with our guns on high, mints up manly as we pass by. We need another rocket, so just pop upstairs. You can get one from the chappie who collects the furs. Where are we going today, Mr. Nicholson? Where is it going to be? Don't turn left, turn right down the harbour and out to the open sea. Cause though we look like dudes and doctors, at heart we are men of the sea. Yo-ho, lads, be merry on the Rose Bay Ferry until we get to Circular Quay. You see, we finish up at Circular Quay.
0: And Steve the Ford Man on Kid Circuit, he... would like to share this next one with you. It's the Aussie Barbecue from Col Millington. Now, Steve is one of Goulburn's Incredibles too, and he drives for the patient transport. So, yes, if you'd like to be involved in that as a driver or a patient, give Leanne a ring on 482549 28. Okay, Steve the Ford Man on Kid Circuit, Aussie Barbecue from Col Millington.

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1: Why? 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
0: Oh, mate, can you open his window?
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3: The Goulburn Debut Club, a part of Youth Clubs of Australia focusing on voice, interests and education for women, warmly invites all ladies in Goulburn to join our vibrant community. 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For more details, please contact Margaret Gooch at 0409 904 917. 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

Well, the time is 13 minutes to four, and it's almost time to hand over to Rufina. Thank you for tuning in to RAM FM 103.3. We hope you've enjoyed our program as much as Co-Pilot and I have enjoyed presenting it to you. Thank you for your calls. It's always good to hear from you, and we hope we can do it all again next week. After landing our little aeroplane, we'll round off with Ghost Riders in the Sky from Glenn Campbell and Ray Clark. Outdoor Type from Ian McNamara, that's Macaron Sunday's fellow. And then Lost Indian from the Osborne Brothers, that's a bit of bluegrass. And Mio Babino, KO from, and that's

0: this one's down on a saw, yes. Just an ordinary carpenter's type saw, and it's done by Adriana Fernandez. Until we meet again, though, if you see someone out there without a smile, give them one of yours.
1: Okay, co-pilot, let's see if we can make a dignified return to terra firma. You take the throttles and I'll take the controls. Bring it back to 1500. Flaps down, 20 degrees. Over the threshold at 60 knots, throttles right back. Flaring out, holding off, sinking. Power, full power. Throttles right back. Sinking. Oh, how good was that, K-Pol?

0: Pipers?
1: Yeah.
0: What was that?
1: Brolder. Go to sleep.
0: Do they bite?
1: No. Go to sleep.
0: Purse?
1: What?
0: I think I left the iron on.

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1: Hello, I'm Alyssa Delfs. The Refrigerated Warehouse and Transport Association of Australia says the cyber attack on French supermarkets should act as a reminder of the importance of food security planning. The refrigeration systems of hundreds of supermarkets across France have been targeted. The Danish supplier says it believes the units in question were running outdated firmware. Executive Officer of the RWTA, Marianne Kinsel, has told National Radio News, in light of this incident, the timeframe of the government's national food security strategy must be brought forward.
2: Government, cybersecurity agencies and industry should work together now to identify vulnerable equipment, improve the sharing of threat information and establish clear arrangements for responding to disruptions.
1: A body found partially submerged inside a remote livestock dip has been identified as a grandmother who went missing around 8 months ago. 73-year-old Yvonne Weir was last seen on February 19, driving near Mwoolumba in the Northern Rivers region of New South Wales. Detective Inspector Matt Zimmer provided an update this morning and says police are treating her death as a homicide.
3: That particular location is very isolated. It's about 300 metres down an overground fire trail off Kyogle Road there. Very isolated. So the fact that Yvonne's been missing for the last 8 months, we're very interested in that location. In particular, people that may have frequented that location between the 19th of February and when her body was located last Monday.
1: In the Northern Territory, 16 and 17-year-olds will be able to legally purchase and use capsicum spray. The NT government says legal use of OC spray for self-defence will become permanent following a successful year-long trial. With parental consent, eligible 16 and 17-year-olds will be able to purchase, possess, carry and use controlled OC spray. Chief Minister Leah Fenocchiaro says there'll be restrictions at schools.
4: Importantly, it would not be allowed to be used at school, and we have made sure in the legislation that schools and teachers have authority to confiscate OC spray. Now, this is very normal practice for schools in terms of having to confiscate items from students, including mobile phones, where they are returned to them in the evening.
1: Eligible Territorians will also be able to use OC spray for self-defence while working at licensed premises. 8 rising tide protesters disrupted question time in New South Wales Parliament today, throwing pages of government and academic reports into the chamber. The group says the demonstration follows the Minns government's approval of the Hunter Valley Operations extension, which they say represents the biggest climate policy failure in the state's history and a failure to heed the advice of the state government's own Net Zero Commission. And things are looking good for Australian canola growers, with the crop now in high demand for biofuels and food. That's according to the latest Rabobank winter crop forecast released today. It shows production is set to rise a record level of 8.1 million tonnes in 2026-27, more than 15% above the five-year average. While the canola price is hovering above $800 a tonne, the highest it's been in several years due to demand from a number of sectors. Nearly 60% of the canola haul will come from Western Australia, with a 41% increase in planting area this season. And in sport in AFL, Nick Blakey has been granted his wish to join North Melbourne with a blockbuster trade. On the second last day of the AFL trade period, the Swans offloaded Blakey, draft pick number 52, and their 2028 second round selection in exchange for an abundance of picks. Blakey had 5 years remaining on his Swans deal but requested a trade.
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7: And for Goulburn local weather update for this hour, it's partly cloudy. Winds from east to southeast, 15 to 25 kilometers per hour. Overnight temperature falling to between 2 and 7 degrees. Temperature reaching, daytime temperature reaching between 14 and 18. And currently it is on the high 18 degrees. And that's the Goulburn local weather update for this hour. 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
7: Good afternoon and welcome to Drive Time Mix. I am Rufina Pritchard. I'll be with you until 6 o'clock tonight. If you would like to interact on the show, the number is 4822-1103. Let's start with the Spice Girls. It is Wannabe.

0: It is 11 minutes past the hour for The Bachelors, The Sound of Silence. CSI coming up.
1: Hello, I'm Barry McKay.
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2: 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What we were loving this week in the 1960s, 70s, 80s, and now the 1990s.
1: So be in time for It's Time.
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The Animals coming up next with Don't Let Me Be Misunderstood.

0: Yourself driving along highways and byways, drive safely. The Goulburn Classic Riders Club annual ride will be on at the Goulburn Workers Arena, 149 Finlay Road here in Goulburn. Will be on Friday the 16th of October until Sunday the 18th of October. Members of all the Classic Riders of Goulburn Incorporated are hosting their annual ride for veterans, classics, and modern motorcycles, commencing Friday evening with a meet and greet, then Saturday being day one of the ride, and with Sunday the final day of the ride. 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Again, that is for this weekend. Messages from our sponsors. I'll be right back.
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That is the Archies. It's Sugar Sugar. 25 minutes past the hour of 4. Coming up next will be the Carpenters. There's a kind of hush.

0: Do you remember Dad and Dave? Well, you can hear this classic old serial right here on Ram FM 103.3 every Wednesday at 2 p.m. Come and hear the antics of Dad, Dave, Mum and Mabel down there at Snake Gully.
1: Depression is a major factor in the increase of teenage suicides.
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Okay, it's Living Next Door to Alice. 5:15, you're on Drive Time. The Lagan Village Market will be on at the Lagan Memorial Hall at Pillwood Road, Lagan. Will be on Saturday, 17th of October, that's this weekend. It is a monthly event. Every third Saturday of the month, they will be on the Lagan Memorial Hall, host the Lagan Village Market, boasting an astonishing array of goods from home bake, cakes to plants and impressive range of gift items. It is a wonderful place to meet some local artists and some other people. Intricate metal sculpture, garden ornaments, custom-made signed ceramic, and also crochet and knittings, also ceramics, leather goods, and fine arts are all on offer. So come along. Again, that's this weekend, Saturday, 17th of October. Hushabye with the Cascades.

1964 James Bond film of the same name, and the song was performed, of course, that was Shirley Bassey you just heard, and that is for the opening of the and closing title of the soundtrack album that made it to the Billboard Hot 100 charts, top 40 hits, picking up number 10 and number 8 for 4 weeks on the adult contemporary charts. Goldfinger, Shakin' Stevens up next with Unusual Mona Lisa.

It is 2 minutes to 5 o'clock. The course, it's Breathless. You on Drive Time, drive safely. We're still on the highways and byways. I got played Fleet Woods with Mr. Sandman. After that, we cross to the second hour, Drive Time, mix after the weather and news update. Be with me on the second hour.

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2: Good afternoon, I'm Alyssa Delves. The New South Wales government has today moved legislation to set up a Great Koala National Park. The 178,000-hectare space is set to be a safe haven for thousands of koalas, 36,000 gliders and over 100 threatened species. It follows contentious changes by the Commonwealth, allowing state governments to earn carbon credits by storing carbon dioxide in native forests on public land. Trish Doyle, the member for the Blue Mountains, explained the importance of the bill.
3: The Great Koala National Park will protect one of the largest known koala populations in New South Wales, estimated around 12,000 healthy koalas, within a landscape rich in koala food trees and identified as important climate change refugia. As the impact of climate change becomes more pronounced, protecting refuge areas for koalas and other threatened species is increasingly important.
2: The bill will be debated next week in hopes of seeing the park officially gazetted and opened by the new year. Inflation is expected to stay above the Reserve Bank's target range until the end of 2027. It comes as just six other developed countries have a higher rate than Australia's, with the extended period of high inflation leaving the door open for more interest rate hikes. The International Monetary Fund forecast handed down its latest world economic outlook today, showing Australia's inflation rate was projected to be among the highest of advanced economies around the world. Inflation was forecast to slow from 4% to 3.9% this year and 3.1% in 2027, above the RBA's 2 to 3% target band. AI companies need to undergo independent safety checks and security agencies need early access to new models. Adam Evans from NIRS News explains.
4: There are some of the recommendations from a bipartisan parliament inquiry investigating the new technology. The committees also urged the federal government to review Australia's copyright laws after speaking to representatives from OpenAI, Google and Microsoft.
5: Those recommendations have just been received and the government will certainly give them consideration. It's good to see some bipartisan work happening in this space.
4: That's Labor Senator Murray Watt speaking on the ABC. The committee is set to hand down its final report next month.
2: A group of Australians have turned their focus to tackling financial elder abuse. Shannon Kirkwood reports.
6: 26 organisations from the legal, banking, government and community sectors have formed the Financial Abuse of Older People Action Collaborative. It's been formed amid a rise in reported cases and in response to increasing calls for coordinated action across the financial sector. Council on the Ageing Australia is one of the organisations. CEO Pat Sparrow says preventing financial abuse shouldn't fall to older Australians alone. She says hearing from victims will help community and business address the crime. Around one in six older Australians experience abuse, including financial abuse.
2: And cool and settled weather on the way for southern Australia with storms elsewhere. A high down south of South Australia is expanding, bringing cool but fairly settled conditions across the region. The Bureau of Meteorology's Angus Hines has the rest of the forecast.
7: And yesterday, Monday, some really powerful punchy storms around the Red Centre, particularly Alice Springs. That's a chance again as we head into Wednesday. We will see some storm activity bubbling up around central Australia, also parts of the east coast. Now, that's likely to be through central and eastern parts of Queensland where we could see the majority of the storm activity.
2: And in sport, in cricket, the Aussies need six wickets to win on the final day of play in Durban against South Africa. The hosts still need to score 300 runs to beat the visitors, having lost four wickets so far. If Australia wins today, they'll be up 1-0 in the three-test series.
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10: And for Goulburn local weather outlook for the rest of the week, showers 18 degrees and we're expecting 8 degrees overnight. For Wednesday, partly cloudy 15, sunny on Thursday 13, and on Friday partly cloudy, another 15 degrees. Currently, it is 17.6 degrees. And that's the Goulburn local weather outlook for the rest of the week.
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0: Yes, that was originally recorded by the Drifters, and that is the version you just heard, who took the number 10 on R&B charts when it was first released in 1957. The song also reached number 69 on Billboard Hot 100 single charts when it was first released. I quite like the melody on that song. Yes, it is 12 minutes past the hour of 5. Coming up next will be CSN.
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0: That is the Four Tops. Walk away, Renai. 22 minutes to 6 o'clock. You're on drive time. 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The Goulburn Park Run will be on at Marsden Vale Park off Fitzroy Street here in Goulburn. 17th of October is their next weekly event. And that would be the Goulburn Park Run is free weekly 5 kilometers time run, open to all ages and abilities. The run is for enjoyment, so come along and have fun. Messages from our sponsors. I'll be right back.
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0: 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And just briefly acknowledge all our presenters today. We did start with PK for, I think that was held by Diana, yeah, and that was followed by Jolie for Jolie Good Music, and also Bill Young, Come Fly With Me. Myself and her, Just About Time, and Norm will be presenting Christian Show after 6 o'clock news because he leaves, thanking everyone.
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0: Don't throw your love away. That is the Fortunes. That's the end of Drive Time Mix for today. Thanking you all for tuning in. Of course, I'll be back again tomorrow, 4 till 6. If you're still on the road, please drive safely. If you're at home, enjoy the after 6 o'clock segment, which is Because He Lives. It's a Christian show. Adios, Abbe Zayen. Salamat po. Good evening to you all.
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2: Hello, I'm Alyssa Delfs. The leader of One Nation says economic conditions in Australia are the worst they've been since the Great Depression. Speaking at an Australian Chamber of Commerce and Industry event in Canberra, Pauline Hanson says she's never seen the country as bad as it is at the moment. At the event at Parliament House, the party's Treasury spokesman Barnaby Joyce challenged Federal Treasurer Jim Chalmers to a debate on the economy. It comes after he conceded he has a rough idea of the work involved in the portfolio, but says he would be happy to pull himself up against Mr. Chalmers any day of the week. Questions are being asked about Australia's food security preparedness following cyber attacks on refrigeration systems in France. Authorities are investigating the attack, which triggered forced defrosting of systems in hundreds of supermarkets across France. Executive Officer of the Refrigerated Warehouse and Transport Association of Australia, Marianne Kinsel, says the Australian cold chain is the quiet achiever of the food supply chain. She's told National Radio News every effort must be made to prevent a similar situation here.
3: Lost refrigeration capacity could mean spoiled food, delayed deliveries and significant costs and disruption throughout the supply chain. This incident provides a clear opportunity to strengthen preparedness before a comparable disruption occurs here.
2: A new report's found the health expenditure gap between rural and city Australians is widening. Laura Devoy reports.
4: The National Rural Health Alliance's Forgotten Health Spend report shows the gap has risen to $9.23 billion, an increase of over $2.5 billion since 2023. On average, each rural Australian receives $1,218 less in healthcare funding each year than city residents. The Alliance says rural Australians pay the same taxes and Medicare levy as people in the city, but don't have the same access and funding. Chief Executive Susie Teagan says long-term solutions tailored to rural Australia, including a holistic change to Medicare, must be urgently acted on by federal and state governments.
2: Learning traditional languages helps First Nations people know who they are. Adam Evans from NIRS News explains.
5: That's what the CEO of the Australian Literacy and Numeracy Foundation, Anne Holland, says. The foundation's hosting a gathering of First Nations language experts this week in Darwin. Ms. Holland says the loss of traditional languages is a concern.
6: And that has very serious consequences for well-being of the members of the community. And particularly when you think about young people, we know that language and identity are very much linked to that. They're, you know, it's all part of that sense of belonging and self-worth.
2: Tributes are flowing for RJ Mitty, the actor who starred in the hit TV series Breaking Bad as Walter White Jr. In an emotional social media post, Bryan Cranston, who starred in the Emmy-winning show as Walter White, remembered the 34-year-old, saying Mitty used his platform to advocate for disability rights from his experience of living with cerebral palsy. Mr. Mitty was a spokesman for Actors with Disabilities and an ambassador for the United Cerebral Palsy Foundation. And Football Australia says it's closely monitoring the fallout from airstrikes on Riyadh's international airport ahead of next January's Asian Cup in Saudi Arabia. Multiple attacks on King Khalid International Airport by Yemen's Iran-backed Houthi rebels over the weekend killed at least 14 people, wounding more than 300, according to Saudi officials. It's unclear whether the Asian Football Confederation has made contingency plans for the tournament, which is due to kick off on January 7.
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Good evening, listeners, and welcome to Because He Lives. Great again to have your company this Tuesday night. Got some great songs lined up, folks. Some requests. That's good, isn't it? Tony Williams will start us off with Lord, I Lift Your Name on High. Then Alan and Cheryl Flowers with Lord, I Want to Serve You.

time is just 10 minutes past six. We have Mara and Arthur Singers up next. They're going to sing for us, Lord, I Will. Then the Browns, who really know how to sing any songs, especially Christian ones. Lord, I'm Coming Home.

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1: Carol Roberson's up next, folks, with Lord, Keep My Eyes on the Cross. And the Maranatha Singers, Lord, You're Worthy.

0: Coming up next is Peter Milonis. He's going to talk to us about when the enemy comes in like a flood.
1: Good evening. This is Peter Milonis with Faith Talk. It's just great just to be with you once again. This last week, I had numerous people that I had a conversation, and some of them asked me to pray for them, that they had been under a tremendous attack like never before. And some of these people were godly people, men and women of God, who've been under that attack. And the Lord just reminded me of that scripture in Isaiah 59 and verse 19, which says, "So shall they fear the name of the Lord from the west, and his glory from the rising of the sun." When the enemy comes in like a flood, the Spirit of the Lord will lift up a standard against him. And so the part of that verse, he says, when the enemy comes in like a flood, the Spirit of the Lord lift up a standard against him. And so we have the enemy coming in like a flood. And if you can visualize what a flood does, it comes at an unexpected times. It becomes with such a gust of force and energy, and you cannot stand it alone. You need to be able to get help from others. And it becomes, those floods come in, and it's wave after wave of fear rolling in against us. And even strong swimmers can't swim against the flood. And so at times there comes this overwhelming fear and not knowing where the next step is, where we're going to go. And so a flood of the enemy is hitting, wave after wave after wave is hitting God's people at this present moment. But the good news is, it says that the Spirit of the Lord will lift up a standard against him. And so if you can visualize, as the flood keeps coming and pouring in, all of a sudden God begins to lift up a standard of spirit against this wall. And you can imagine that there's a wall goes up and it stops the flood coming. And so what happened is, when the flood comes in, God goes into action and he overpowers the enemy. And we find that God is in charge, and that there's no human strength that can stop this flood hitting us. And you can put on a life jacket and you'll find you will be swept out into the sea. In Romans chapter 5 and verse 20, it says, "But which sin abounds, grace abounds much more." And so we find when darkness comes and it's abound and darkness is on the increase, more and more we find that the enemy is attacking and sin is causing darkness to come over the people. But listen to the great news. He says that grace abounds much more. And so the grace of God and God's enabling power and God's comfort and God's energy and God's the anointing and the power of the Holy Spirit rises up against this flood that comes. And so grace abounds more than sin abounds. So that's the good news. So if you're finding you've been a flood of the enemy coming, let me just tell you that grace abounds to counteract the flood that is coming against us. In 2 Chronicles chapter 20 and verse 15, And we know the familiar passage of Scripture, "For we have no power to face this vast army that is attacking us. We do not know what to do, but our eyes are on you." And God is the one where we'll be able just to stand against the attacks of the enemy. And there's a song from Psalm chapter 61 and verse 2. And where David would say, "Hear my cry, O Lord, and tend unto my prayer. Where my heart is overwhelmed, lead me to the rock that is higher than I." So the flood comes in, God raises a standard, sin abounds, grace abounds, and God is in the midst defending us to be overcome what the enemy throw at us. God bless you and have a wonderful week.
0: Thank you for that timely message there, Peter Malonis. Majesty's up next. Tony Williams is going to sing that for us. And One Accord with Make Me a Servant.

Make Me a Servant. Coming up next, Hallelujah, What a Saviour by the Capella Group. Then Farrah and Young with Mansion Over the Hilltop. And he brought this song out back in 1957. How old were you then?

0: There's a lot of worldly songs that have come into the church, written by people who don't have reverence themselves for God, written by people who are more interested in money. Which of these two songwriters would you like? Someone who's devoted to God and wrote a song because of his devotion to God. He doesn't put any copyright on it. He says, I don't want any royalty. This is for everybody to sing, man. Anybody can publish and sing it for the glory of God. Or a person who writes 3-4 lines in a chorus. 3 of those lines are repeated 5 times. And says, I'm going to charge royalty on this. Every book that ever publishes these 4 lines, they've got to pay me royalty. And every CD that ever uses these songs has got to pay me royalty. You think that guy is likely more to have a word from God in his songs? You got to be off your head. That's why I like the old hymns written by people who never made money out of it. People like Fanny Crosby and Charles Wesley wrote thousands of hymns and never made any money out of it. Today, a fellow writes 4 lines of a chorus and he's making money out of it. A lot of these sentimental love songs to Jesus. Hold me close. Never let me go. You don't know who they're singing it to. By these half-converted cowboys who wrote love songs to their girlfriends in the old days and now writing it to Jesus. I want to sing songs that have reverence, that bring me close to God on Sunday and keep me close to God on Monday and Tuesday and Wednesday and Thursday.
1: You can't worship unless you understand the truth. They're not interested in the 7-Eleven songs saying the same 7 words 11 times. Turn down the lights, make it dark, blow smoke in the room, mindless. Music should be thoughtful understanding of the truth. And that is why, in the history of the church, hymns always play such a high level of importance because they contain sound doctrine.
2: Ask me what I know. Ask me what I know. Don't ask me what I feel about myself. Ask me what I know about God. Ask me what I know about His Word. Ask me what I know to be a verity that can deal with my soul. That's what I need. Don't make me sing songs about how I feel. Don't. The silly, repetitive songs again and again. I just want to praise you. Lift my hands and say I love you. You are everything to me. Goodness, at 8:30 on a Sunday morning, I'm barely ambulatory. I can't start there. That's why you have to get yourself under the control of the Scriptures. That's why it is what we know, the verities of the Scriptures, which then fuel our hearts and our emotions and lead us on. You've been ransomed. You've been healed. You've been restored. You've been forgiven. You're looking away from yourself now. You're looking out and to Christ. And it is in this that we have something that fuels our praise.
3: Well, Alistair Begg was in that one, but also Zach Boone and John MacArthur. Up next is Farron Young, Mansion Over the Hilltop, and Kenny Rogers with Wynonna Judd, Mary, Did You Know?

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1: Of course she would.
0: Jim Rees is up next with Mary's Boy Child and live at the Men's Christian Convention back in 2006. The whole 2,000 men were singing May the Mind of Christ.

I got a medley coming up, folks. Some of the great old hymns and choruses we used to sing. Scripture and song are going to sing it for us. It's just called Medley 7, Hail to the King.

Don, how many of them did you know? I bet you knew quite a few of them, did you? Micah 6:8 are going to be sung to us by the Maranatha Singers. Then Mine Eyes Have Seen the Glory by the Patriotic Veterans Memorial Day. That's a mouthful.

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He is trampling out the vintage where the grapes of wrath are stored. He hath loosed the fate.

0: Proverbs chapter 23 and verses 1, 2, 3 says this: when you sit down to eat with a ruler, consider carefully what is before you, and put a knife to your throat if you are a man given to appetite. Do not desire his delicacies, for they are deceptive food. I'll read it again. When you sit down to eat with a ruler, consider carefully what is before you, and put a knife to your throat if you are a man given to appetite. Do not desire his delicacies, for they are deceptive food. These verses warn you to exercise restraint if you get into a situation where you are confronted with luxuries handed out by a wealthy government or ruler. The real danger is you're being lured into his schemes and intrigues, being tempted away from what you know is right. It's amazing how corrupting can be the offer of money, power or prestige, or all three. Daniel is a great example of how to handle yourself in this type of situation. He refused the allurements of a pagan monarch, which he knew would corrupt him. It was more important for Daniel to live a life of integrity, even to the point of being willing to die, than to compromise his soul with a life lived in lies and luxury. Moses, too, refused to be called the son of Pharaoh's daughter, choosing rather to suffer affliction with the people of God than to enjoy the pleasures of sin for a season. The same principle is being played out in front of us now with the impending Voice to Parliament referendum. Irrespective of which side of this debate you sit on, the enlisting of corporate companies, personalities and institutions by the government without consultation with their stakeholders has a suspicious smell of wheeling and dealing in the background. People should be able to form their own opinions based on the facts at hand without subtle coercion from corporates who are using their position and power to influence people's thinking. If any of this influences your thinking, you are falling into the trap warned of in this verse. Christians should always be very sensitive to wining and dining from others in order to influence. Is it a case of unselfish hospitality and generosity, or is it really a means of using us by granting favours for some subtle purpose? Are you being bought, in other words? Clearly, the verses are teaching that the ruler is drawing you into his court for his purpose. But when your day of trouble comes and you need his help, he won't be there. Being used and abused as a political pawn is not the purpose of your Christian faith. Your purpose is to teach and proclaim the gospel of Jesus Christ without fear or favour. The only price Christians are bought with is the lifeblood of Jesus Christ, the unblemished and unstained Lamb of Sacrifice, as Peter says, who was chosen by God before the foundations of the world to fulfil this role. The only influence on you as a Christian is the Lord Jesus Christ. It is also good to remind yourself that in him there are no boundaries beyond his grace and mercy. In Christ there is no Jew or Greek, oppressed or oppressor, male or female. Everyone who is a child of God is such by faith in Jesus Christ. All the identity barriers are lost, and a new identity as a Christian makes you an heir of eternal God in Christ Jesus. So many of the problems facing our modern culture have occurred with the disintegration of the Christian heritage. The vacuum created has been filled by human depravity. Determined to stand tall for the faith that was once and for all delivered to the saints, resist any attempts to induce you to compromise the clear teaching of the Bible, no matter how subtle or temporarily advantageous. And until next time, this has been Wayne Davis from Mawari Community Church.
1: Thank you very much, Wayne. Corrupting influence. Timely warning. Back to the Bible musicians, moment by moment, and then the cathedrals moving up to glory land.

Oh, are you dancing? Are you singing? 7:16 is the time in our divine hymns. My faith has found a resting place. And Bill and Gloria Gaither with My Father's Angels.

Time now, folks, is 7:21. Coming up next, Keith and Christy Getty are going to sing My Heart is Filled with Thankfulness. And Stuart Townend wrote that song. Write some great ones. And a standard hymn, My Hope is Built on Nothing Less, by the A Cappella Hymns.

0: the more you focus on your difficulty, your hardship, or even your pain when you're suffering, the more you focus on it, what happens? The bigger it gets. Well, I've been going through this, and I've been going through that. And if your friends listen to you and say, oh, I'm so sorry, I feel so sorry for you, the more pity they give you, the bigger it gets, and the bigger it gets, the more you doubt God. And so the issue is focus. And I think, when I think of focus, I think of many instances in the Bible, but one of the primary ones is Daniel in the lion's den. And so the Bible says he slept with the lions all night. If he'd have been focused on lions, he wouldn't have been sleeping. He'd have been over in the corner somewhere, all crouching down, hoping that they wouldn't see him or something. And it brings me back to one of my most favorite illustrations, when God just did something for me in one of the most difficult times of my life. It probably was one of the, up to the very top. And this lady came to see me, and she said, I want you to have lunch with me, and then I want to take you up to my apartment and show you something. Well, she was about 70-something, and I was 30-something, so I felt pretty safe. And so we ate lunch, and I went to see her, and I was going through a very difficult time at church. They were doing their best trying to get rid of me. And so we walked in. She said, now, don't sit down. I want to show you something. Walked over and showed me this picture of Daniel in the lion's den. And she said, now, son, I want you to tell me what you see. So I said, well, and I can still remember looking at that picture. I see this lion over here looking up and this one looking down and see the bones. And so I thought of everything this little lady could possibly have thought about. And I said, she said, well, do you see anything else? I said, no. She said, if you'll notice. And the picture had all these lines, and Daniel had his hands behind him. He's looking at this ray of light. She said, what I want you to see is Daniel doesn't have his eyes on the lions, but on God. It was like God hugged me that day. Because from that moment on, all of my fears disappeared, and all of my uncertainties, and a lot of other things probably disappeared, because she got my focus right. When you focus on the trouble and the heartache and the burden and the pain, it gets bigger, and we feel less confident, less significant, and overwhelmed. Because remember this, Daniel was looking at omnipotence, who created the lions. He could shut the lion's mouth. He could kill every one of them in a second. He just let them hang around while Daniel went to sleep that night. And before he probably went to sleep, and when he woke up, he went up and looked up, and just reminding of God that he was where he was because he had obeyed God, and God delivered him. God always operates on the basis of principles, not on the basis of feelings and how we feel, and so on principles. For example, the simplest one is we reap what we sow more than we sow later than we sow. God always operates. He does never change that. And so, for example, one of those principles is obey God, leave all the consequences to him. That means I'm going to do what he says. I'm going to let him take care of the consequences. God always acts. For example, he says one of those principles is that God acts in behalf of those who wait for him. And so if I'm going to act on the basis of principle, then I know I'm going to be heading in the right direction, doing the right thing, because God operates on principles. And that's the reason you and I can learn how to relate to him, because if I don't understand his ways, then I'm going to say, God, what are you up to? Well, he's just up to doing and being who he says he is. And so you could come up with most any problem, and I believe, give me a little time, and I could come up with a principle to say, if you'll obey this principle, watch what happens. Because God wants us to obey him. And listen, leave the consequences to him. Let me ask you a question. Is there any consequence of your obedience God can't handle? Right? None. He can handle every one of them. Well, if I obey him and leave the consequences to him, here's what happens. I'm going to be able to have peace and a sense of joy and confidence and assurance. It doesn't make any difference what's going on, because he's in control. And if I'm obeying him, he's already taking care of it. Because listen, the only thing that can happen in your life is what God allows. If you're a child of God, what he allows for a reason. I may not like it, and there have been lots of times I've told him I didn't like it. And you know what he said? Nothing. Nothing. He just let me hammer away with it and deal with it until I finally said, God, I know you're right. I don't like this. I know you're right because that's what your word says. And even though I don't like it, I want you to have your way no matter what. When you're living with guilt in your life, or you're living with sin in your life, you're going to have a very difficult time trusting God, because sin short circuits the power of God in a person's life.
1: It does. Charles Stanley is right. Focus on God, not your problems. Right, Vernon Oxford's up next. My Jesus, I love thee. Then by Pace song, we'll have My Lord Knows the Way through the wilderness.

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1: George Bentley Shays up next. My Saviour, first of all. And then Fresh Start with My Saviour Waits.

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I'll tell you what it's time for. Time to listen to Wayne Horsler with My Yielded Heart, then Don Francisco, There Is No Better Place.

no better place. And coming up next is Near to the Heart of God by Daily Hymns. And then we'll have Nearer My God to Thee. And following that, we'll have Hallett. He's here. So we're looking forward to that. See you on the other side.

Good evening. It's 8:03. You're on Ram FM 103.3 here in beautiful Goulburn. It's cold, but it's good. The Lord is good, and I hope you've been having a wonderful day. And thanks, Norm, having me on. You're with Hallard here from Gospel Light Baptist Church here in town. And we're going to begin with Jesus, Wonderful Lord, from Daniel and Heidi Fox.

and the Lord Jesus surely is wonderful. Now, we are going to continue with Magnify Thy Name by the Wilds, followed by All Hail the Power of Jesus' Name from Larry Mayfield, a cappella hymns. And this commences a theme for this evening of the name of the Lord.

To him all majesty ascribe and crown him Lord of all. They say if he's not Lord of all, he's not Lord at all. And continuing with the theme, glory to his name from Sacred Music Services.

Psalm 9. I will praise thee, O Lord, with my whole heart. I will show forth all thy marvelous works. I will be glad and rejoice in thee. I will sing praise to thy name, O thou most high. When mine enemies are turned back, they shall fall and perish at thy presence. For thou hast maintained my right and my cause. Thou sattest in the throne judging right. Thou hast rebuked the heathen. Thou hast destroyed the wicked. Thou hast put out their name forever and ever. O thou enemy, destructions are come to a perpetual end, and thou hast destroyed cities. Their memorial is perished with them. But the Lord shall endure forever. He hath prepared his throne for judgment, and he shall judge the world in righteousness. He shall minister judgment to the people in uprightness. The Lord also will be a refuge for the oppressed, a refuge in times of trouble. And they that know thy name will put their trust in thee, for thou, Lord, hast not forsaken them that seek thee. Sing praises to the Lord which dwelleth in Zion. Declare among the people his doings. When he maketh inquisition for blood, he remembereth them. He forgetteth not the cry of the humble. Have mercy upon me, O Lord. Consider my trouble which I suffer of them that hate me, thou that liftest me up from the gates of death, that I may show forth all thy praise in the gates of the daughter of Zion. I will rejoice in thy salvation. The heathen are sunk down in the pit that they made. In the net which they hid is their own foot taken. The Lord is known by the judgment which he executeth. The wicked is snared in the work of his own hands. Higaion, Selah. The wicked shall be turned into hell, and all the nations that forget God. For the needy shall not alway be forgotten. The expectation of the poor shall not perish forever. Arise, O Lord, let not man prevail. Let the heathen be judged in thy sight. Put them in fear, O Lord, that the nations may know themselves to be but men.

We continue with Blessed Be the Name by Sacred Music Services, and that was The Old Account Was Settled by Ambassador Baptist College, and we had a reading of Psalm 9. And you might have picked up some wonderful scripture there about the name of the Lord, which has a theme for us as well. They that know thy name will put their trust in thee. Now we have Blessed Be the Name.

What a great hymn. It's a name medley from Herbst the Trio there. And we continue now with Forth in Thy Name, O Lord, I Go by the St. Michael Sinners.

Well, did you recognise the tune, the name of the hymn? Well, perhaps you did. And that's the hymn we're going to look at a little bit of the history behind. All Hail the Power of Jesus' Name. We actually heard it earlier in the program in a choral setting. This hymn was written by an English clergyman, Edward Perronet. It's first published in 1779. It's often called the National Anthem of Christendom because it's celebrated for its sweeping vision of universal praise to Christ. Perronet first published this first verse anonymously in the November 1779 issue of the Gospel magazine. Imagine that these days, the Gospel magazine. Not many would buy it, sadly. This magazine was edited by Augustus Toplady, who's the man who wrote Rock of Ages. There's other verses as well. In 1787, Baptist pastor John Rippon published a modified version in his selection of hymns, which included the famous rewritten final stanza, O That With Yonder Sacred Throng, which is familiar to me. Perhaps it is to you as well. Here's Perronet's final words of his life. His deathbed words. He says, Glory to God in the height of his divinity. Glory to God in the depth of his humanity. Glory to God in his all-sufficiency. That's just a quick summary of the background to this hymn. But I wanted to share a story to do with this hymn, All Hail the Power of Jesus' Name, a story I came across regarding a missionary. And the story goes like this. Several hundred years ago, India was an unreached land filled with unknown dangers, yet missionaries bravely ventured into its depths to spread the gospel of Jesus Christ. In cities, priests and temple leaders of the demonic religions put up fierce opposition. In the wild, the tribes of headhunters dwelt in spiritual darkness, threatening those who would come near. Still, missionaries continued to travel to this pagan country, hoping to bring the good news. Reverend E. P. Scott was one such brave missionary. After ministering in India for 7 years in the villages, he one day encountered a tribesman from the wild. The Holy Spirit filled the missionary's heart to go to the man's tribe. When Reverend Scott announced his decision to visit the savage tribe, his friends begged him not to go. However, he knew he must. After several days of strenuous hiking, Reverend Scott suddenly found himself surrounded by a hostile group of warriors. Their sharp spears were pointed at him. Expecting to be speared at any moment, Reverend Scott slowly removed his violin from his pack and breathed a prayer heavenward. Then, with his eyes closed, he began to play his instrument while singing Mr. Perronet's hymn, All Hail the Power of Jesus' Name. As he awaited death by those tribesmen's deadly spears, he sang out, Let every kindred, every tribe on this terrestrial ball, to him all majesty ascribe and crown him Lord of all. Reverend Scott slowly opened his eyes and looked around. Every spear was lowered and some of the savage warriors were even crying. They had been touched by the power of God. Reverend Scott spent the next 2 years leading that tribe to Christ, teaching them how God's justice and mercy are intertwined to provide mankind salvation. That's a blessing to have such a hymn that is such full of good truth and so powerful and a wonderful hymn that we can still keep singing. And I don't know if you feel like this, but I do. It's just wonderful to have a good heritage of godly music. Sound, wholesome music with doctrinal, wholesome sound words, and we can be part of a great heritage of godly hymnody. Now we're going to hear a traditional choir rendition of All Hail the Power of Jesus' Name from Sacred Music Services.

Hope you enjoyed that tapestry of classical tune, along with Jesus, What a Friend for Sinners from Linda McKechnie from the Hymnworks album there. And we continue with No Other Name by the Herbst Evangelistic Team.

no other name. That's so true. Well, we've been looking at portraits of Jesus in the Gospel of John, looking at this man who was the most famous and influential historical figure and still impacts the world today. And perhaps you've been taking a fresh look at him with me over these past few weeks. We've seen Jesus described as the Word, the Lord, the Eternal One, and others. We've seen him as the spring of life and the Creator. We've seen in the last couple of weeks as the rejected one and also the received one. In John 1, from verse 10, he was in the world and the world was made by him, and the world knew him not. He came unto his own and his own received him not. But as many as received him, to them gave he power to become the sons of God, even to them that believe on his name, which were born not of blood, nor of the will of the flesh, nor of the will of man, but of God. We looked last week at Jesus as the received one. And it's a wonderful thing that believing on the name of Jesus gives you authority to become a child of God. We read that in verse 12. But as many as received him, that means whoever, anyone, as many as received Christ as Savior, to them gave he power to become the sons of God, even to them that believe on his name. That's wonderful. That's powerful. This is life-changing, destiny-altering stuff. Now, believing on the name of Jesus gives you authority to become a child of God. Did you know that that won't work if you try any other name? If you led your line into heaven with God, let me into heaven, based on the authority of the name of Anthony Albanese, it simply wouldn't work. Them that believe on his name. That's wonderful. That's powerful. This is life-changing, destiny-altering stuff. Now, believing on the name of Jesus gives you authority to become a child of God. Did you know that that won't work if you try any other name? If you led

of my godly mother, or auntie, or grandma, uncle, father. This is vain as well. There are no family tickets to heaven. God, forgive my sins by the name of Charles Darwin. Futile. But in complete contrast, if you with all your heart call out, God, make me your child by the name of Jesus Christ, then you will surely be born again into the family of God immediately. Acts 4:12. Neither is there salvation in any other, for there is none other name under heaven given among men whereby we must be saved. And so the portrait of Jesus tonight is the name above all names. The name above all names. Now, in the Bible, and even in our own culture, name means more than just how you address somebody. Of course, it means simply that, but it can mean more than that. Name also means your character and your reputation. You might say that he, and you might use their name, put some in someone's name. We can use Norm's name. Norm's got a good name for himself in this town. And you could use somebody's name like that to speak of character and reputation. A name can also mean authority and power. We might say, stop in the name of the law, or at least hear someone say it, or in the name of the king, if you're watching some old film. And so name carries with it great meaning. We read this in the scriptures about the Lord. Even tonight, we heard this in Psalm 9, verse 10, and they that know thy name will put their trust in thee, for thou, Lord, hast not forsaken them that seek thee. This speaks of reputation. Those who know God's name. See, it's not simply knowing God's name, because you know the Lord, that God's name is the Lord. Jehovah, you know that. And we know that, but it's more than just knowing and being aware of his name. It's being aware of his reputation. Because it's given here, they that know thy name will what? Put their trust in thee. That means there's something more to it. They know the character. They know what he's like. They know his reputation. And the second half of the verse goes on, for thou, Lord, because of this reason, because you, Lord, don't forsake those that seek you. Here is the reputation of the Lord encapsulated in the name. Even the psalm before, we had this last week, Psalm 8 starts and finishes with a similar thought. O Lord, our Lord, verse 1, how excellent is thy name in all the earth, who has set thy glory above the heavens. And verse 9, O Lord, our Lord, how excellent is thy name in all the earth. Well, there's more as well. Psalm 148, verse 13. Let them praise the name of the Lord, for his name alone is excellent. His glory is above the earth and heaven. Psalm 20, verses 1 and 7. The Lord hear thee in the day of trouble. The name of the God of Jacob defend thee. It speaks of power. Some trust in chariots and some in horses, but we will remember the name of the Lord our God. That's wonderful. This is not just recalling to mind his appellation. This is resting in his character, in his power, in his authority. Proverbs 18, verse 10. The name of the Lord is a strong tower. The righteous runneth into it and is safe. I think of those medieval castles, and they would have a keep, a tower where you could reside in and be safe from attackers. The name of the Lord is a strong tower. The righteous runneth into it and is safe. And then in the New Testament, Acts chapter 4, this is talking about Peter and him with his miracle of healing. And when they had set them in the midst, they asked, by what power or by what name have you done this? They want to know how Peter has healed this guy. Peter answers, be it known unto you all and to all the people of Israel that by the name of Jesus Christ of Nazareth, whom ye crucified, whom God raised from the dead, even by him, doth this man stand here before you whole. Jesus has a name which is above every name. And it's stated most clearly here in Ephesians chapter 1, verses 20 to 23, speaking of God's power, which he wrought in Christ when he raised him from the dead and set him at his own right hand in the heavenly places, far above all principality and power and might and dominion and every name that is named,
not only in this world, but also in that which is to come.

and hath put all things under his feet, and gave him to be the head over all things to the church, which is his body, the fullness of him that filleth all in all. Here it is clearly stated that the Lord has wrought great power in Christ, and he raised him above every other name. But why is it so? Why does Jesus Christ get such special treatment? Why is the Father so fond of the Son? Philippians chapter 2 makes it very clear, verses 5 to 11. Let this mind be in you, which was also in Christ Jesus, who, being in the form of God, thought it not robbery to be equal with God, but made himself of no reputation, and took upon him the form of a servant, and was made in the likeness of men. And being found in fashion as a man, he humbled himself, and became obedient unto death, even the death of the cross. Wherefore God also hath highly exalted him, and given him a name which is above every name, that at the name of Jesus every knee should bow, of things in heaven, and things in earth, and things under the earth, and that every tongue should confess that Jesus Christ is Lord, to the glory of God the Father. Praise God, the Lord Jesus Christ gave his life for all, and so the Father lifted him above all. The Father gave the Son the highest name because he bore the greatest shame. Jesus was obedient to go to Calvary. The Son of God carried the weight of the sins of the world. Therefore, the Father exalted the Son above all else. So I have a question here. Have you called upon the name that is above every name? His name surely is above all others. Christ's name represents a character that is the purest and most trustworthy of all. The name of Jesus represents a reputation that is the most universally tested and proven. The name of Jesus represents an authority which unquestionably reigns over all. The name of Jesus represents a power that wields the very might of Almighty God. For Jesus is the great I am. Have you called upon the name above all names? This is our portrait of Jesus, the Son of God, tonight.

Well, above every name from the wilds there, it's wonderful to consider the name of Christ. And it's 8:56. It's almost time to wind up, wend our way home, rest up for the evening. But I'm going to leave you with Holy God, We Praise Thy Name from Scott and Becky Annual. And I want to thank Norm as well, having me on to the Because He Lives program. It's just wonderful to be here and wonderful to share the gospel light with Goulburn and beyond. And again, have a lovely evening. Thank you.

0: This is New York City. I'm James B., and stay tuned now for The Man. With 2 hours of uninterrupted nostalgia, with the accent on jazz. And now, the sounds of satin. Tom Parker.
1: My thanks to you, James B., and hi, everyone. Tom Parker with you for the next 2 hours, our musical bag, Nostalgia with the Accent on Jazz. Always a delight to spend these 2 hours together with you. This is our time to relive laid-back sounds of yesteryear. From New York, it's jazz. Nice and easy.

Anyone left? from the New York and cross country to America's West Coast, out of Venice, California, talking about John Lee Clayton. John Lee Clayton, from studying double bass under Ray Brown to playing within the Basie band, and then later on, he became the principal bass player within the Amsterdam Philharmonic Orchestra. And then, of course, follow-on from that was the Clayton Hamilton Jazz Orchestra. He's the leader of the pack. That's John Clayton, together with his brother Jeff on alto sax and the drummer Jeff Hamilton. Supergroup, you betcha. One great band. Listening there to Blue Blowers Blues. It's a John Clayton composition. The album is called Heart and Soul. From Manhattan's borough of New York City, we'd like to welcome in stations now throughout Australia, to all states, thanks to the Australian Community Radio Network, the network sponsored by APRA, bringing you the music of the nation through community stations. Welcome, welcome one and all to the sounds of New York City. Good to be with you. Yes, Tom in the chair and you good folk out there. Let's enjoy these sounds together.

Well, she's Canadian, but she doesn't live there anymore, preferring the warmth of Miami, Florida. Her name is Deborah Cox. Lots of action for this lady, from record albums to television, live theatre. In 2016, she starred in the Broadway-bound musical called Josephine, which was the life story of the famed Josephine Baker. Deborah Cox is a good singer, as you've just heard. September in the Rain's good oldie, and it's a great one, isn't it? Her album is called Destination Moon. Well, he took what looks like a cumbersome horn and made it sound fleet and natural. He began his career as an arranger with Gene Krupa way back in 1947. He was a key presence in the birth of the Cool Project, usually, of course, attributed to Miles Davis. And he co-led the famous pianoless group with Chet Baker. I think you know who I'm talking about. Well, later years saw him combine sophisticated arrangements with Cool on an often tender baritone sax within the small group and the big band. Yes, that's the man. His name, Jerry Mulligan.

couple of saxophones there belonging to Jerry Mulligan and Stan Getz. Good sound? You bet. That's Lou Levy on piano, Ray Brown bass, and Stan Levy drums. As I say, Mulligan and Getz, and the Charlie Parker composition, Scrapple from the Apple. It's taken from that Jerry Mulligan Stan Getz album called Getz Meets Mulligan in Hi-Fi. It's a Verve recording. It's two of a kind time right now, time to put a couple of song titles together in sentence form, and making that indeed your two of a kind. Well, this week we're saying hi to Deirdre Watson. Deirdre Watson out there in New South Wales. Hi to you, Deirdre, and thanks for your two of a kind. Goes like this. Don't blame me, blame it on my youth.

Oh, don't blame me. Blame it on my youth. That's Nat King Cole. It's nice trombone sounds there. It's also from Juan Tizol. That's this week's Two of a Kind. Now, thanks going out to the New South Wales, Deirdre. Deirdre Watson out there in New South Wales. Thanks, Deirdre, and let's hear from you again. Put a couple of song titles together in sentence form. We'll do it again next week. You're Two of a Kind. You're listening to From New York, Jazz Nice and Easy, across Australia on the Community Radio Network. I'm Tom Parker. This is the album called So What, featuring the trumpet sounds of Mr. Eddie Henderson.

great album, this one. The album called So What, featuring the trumpet sounds of the one and only Eddie Henderson. Bob Berg on tenor throughout the album, David Kikorski on piano, Ed Howard bass, Billy Hart drums, and combination drums of also with Victor Lewis. Listening now, of course, to the Wayne Shorter composition, Footprints, the Eddie Henderson album called So What? So What? Time for a couple of love songs.

Guess I'll hang my tears out to dry. That's Irene Crowell and Jane Harvey. A nice treatment of Here's That Rainy Day. Couple of love songs. Turn our attentions now to a super group. It's a group that you just don't get to hear too much anymore. Wonderful sounds belonging to the alto of Lou Donaldson and Jane Harvey. A nice treatment of Here's That Rainy Day. Couple of love songs. Turn our attentions now to a super group. It's

That big B3 Hammond organ, yeah, the wonderful sounds of the one and only Mr. Jimmy Smith. This album from 1954, I think it was. 58, I beg your pardon. 1958, in Harlem's Small's Paradise. Live performance and a goodie too. Enjoy with me now sounds of that group belonging to Mr. Jimmy Smith.

Well, a long haul, but what a great haul indeed. The sounds of the B3 Hammond organ of Mr. Jimmy Smith, well worth the two tracks, I'm sure you'll agree, from this great album. The album called Cool Blues from 1958, recorded in Harlem at Small's Paradise. And that great lineup of Lou Donaldson, Tina Brooks, Eddie McFadden, and Art Blakey, and of course the wonderful Mr. Jimmy Smith. Listening there, of course, to A Night in Tunisia, the Dizzy Gillespie composition, and then that great standard by Johnny Burke and Jimmy Van Heusen, What's New? Jimmy Smith's Cool Blues. From New York, this is Jazz Nice and Easy, serving Australia with laid-back sounds designed with only you in mind. Restful sounds to ease you in or ease you out of that rather harried day. In Manhattan, I'm Tom Parker. It's time for our special of the week, Sound Trilogy. Three tracks of that special guest, or a musical theme.

Unsound Trilogy, The Odd Couple, Frank Sinatra and Axel Stordahl. It's impossible to overestimate the contribution of Axel Stordahl to the initial phase of the Frank Sinatra success story. Rarely receiving cover of brilliance or billing on a Sinatra album, primarily because his Sinatra sessions only found their way onto albums years after the fact. Stordahl was never given the degree of attention afforded to Frank Sinatra's capital collaborators, Nelson Riddle, Billy May, Gordon Jenkins. For the entire 8 of the 9 years Frank Sinatra remained with Columbia Records, 1944 through 52, Axel Stordahl was totally responsible for all music, for that number one personality in films, recordings, and for a long time, two radio shows running simultaneously. Somehow, Axel Stordahl managed to please everybody. Billy May remembers, Axel was a wonderful guy with a very low fuse, which is unheard of in the music business. People would just explode, yelling and screaming. Oh, not Axel. He'd just stand there smoking his pipe, and then after everybody got their egos out of the way, Axel would just go ahead and do his job. The tunesmith, Sammy Kahn, said, I remember and I tell people that the trouble with Christianity is that I meet so few Christians. When it comes to a man like Axel Stordahl, he's a Christian, and that's a very great compliment. And I don't give out a lot of compliments. His calm aplomb, his mature arranging, was the perfect springboard for the aggressive Mr. Frank Sinatra on his meteoric rise as to where we went. We know where he all went. Incredible stardom.

Frank Sinatra, Axel Stordahl's orchestra, If You Are But a Dream. Two years older than Sinatra and also a first-generation American, Axel Stordahl was born in Staten Island, New York, 1913. Playing trumpet at summer ranging, he was hired along the way with the singer Jack Leonard by Tommy Dorsey. Stordahl's superior arranging became a strong part of the Tommy Dorsey sound. Giving up trumpet, Dorsey encouraged Stordahl to arrange and gradually became responsible for the bulk of the band's suite numbers. A ballad man at heart, he was rarely at home working on flag wavers or up-tempo numbers. When Frank Sinatra replaced the singer Jack Leonard in the Dorsey Band 1940, the partnership of Sinatra-Stordahl blossomed. Later, from 1944 till 1953 at Columbia, at this period of Sinatra's career, Stordahl arranged over 500 songs for Frank Sinatra, who committed approximately half of those to commercial wax for Columbia. The arranger, George Sirabo, remembers, Axel wrote with great transparency. He knew how not to overcomplicate. You might look at his string scores and see only two or three different notes, but the results he got speak for themselves. Well, it didn't take me too long to catch on just how good that was, and I included that in my own writing.

Nancy, with a laughing face. Frank Sinatra, the orchestra and arrangement, Axel Stordahl.

In February of 1950, Columbia Records hired one Mitch Miller as their new head of the pop singles market. Mitch Miller's knack of pushing gimmick songs, plus a marked decline in record sales for Frank Sinatra, found all three, Columbia, Miller, and Sinatra, at odds with one another. He can also throw in a failing voice, as well as a failing love affair, one Ava Gardner. While things were at their lowest, some pathetic song material pushed by Mitch Miller, Mama Will Bark, Roving Kind, eventually recorded by Guy Mitchell, by the way, becoming a huge hit, saw Frank Sinatra walking out on that Columbia Records deal. Columbia Records still had some 6 months to run. His last recording for Columbia in September 17, 1952. But things weren't at their lowest. He joined up with that young fledgling label from California, Capitol Records, running for many, many years until finally that came to an end with this song and Frank Sinatra, Axel Stordahl.

some 8 years of a musical partnership between Frank Sinatra and Axel Stordahl came to an end. Both were to join that new record company out there in California, Capitol Records, 1953, but would never continue that partnership, each going their own musical way. The pairing of these two would only occur once more, as you've just heard at that last recording session Frank Sinatra would do for Capitol. Unhappy with what he felt was poor treatment from Capitol, Sinatra was reunited with his old friend Axel Stordahl for one last Capitol album, aptly titled The Point of No Return. It was an album recorded in anger by Frank Sinatra, whilst the ever-calm Mr. Stordahl quietly did his job as usual. They were never to work together again. The Odd Couple, Frank Sinatra and Axel Stordahl. And that's our sound trilogy of the week.

0: Well, from the country to the big city, that's Eddie Costa. Eddie Costa from a rural mining town, playing quite attacking piano styles and vibes, I should say, opened all jazz ears in the shortest period of time. When I say short, it was exactly that. In a little over some 10 years, Eddie Costa's musicianship was prominent in groups of the guitarist Hal Farlow, Woody Herman, the Bob Brookmeyer, Clark Terry Quintet, Bill Evans too. He doubled on vibes and piano. Eddie Costa's attacking style was really a very exciting one that certainly came to a halt in 1962 when his car went off the New York Parkway, and that was that. Gone at the age of 32. Now, the sad. Piano playing and vibes of the man himself, Mr. Eddie Costa. If I Rebel. Nightclub memories now. Australia's nightlife of the 1960s. You know, whilst the suburbs all sported their golf clubs and bowling clubs and leagues and RSL clubs, all featured top-line shows from around the world as well. Of course, the cream of Australian show business as well. Major cities also joined in the fun with their top-of-the-line nightclubs and major hotel showrooms, talking about the 1960s. The Menzies Hotel, Sydney, and Melbourne Chevron Hotel, Tasmania's Casino, Adelaide's top club, the Prince's Highway Restaurant. Oh, there was Mario's in Melbourne, and in Sydney, Sammy Lee's and Latin Quarter, and also nightclubs Andre's and Checkers. Just a great, well, it was a whole bunch. Australia was just full to overflowing with top flight entertainment. You can combine this with Lee Gordon big shows also at the city stadiums, and we just had it all. And those overseas shows, out they came, from Louis Armstrong to Shirley Bassey, and from Nelson Eddy to Buddy Rich, from Wayne Newton to this lady who successfully played Australia some 10 times within the 1960s. Audiences loved her to bits. Her name, Frances Fay.
1: Now the crescendo proudly presents the fabulous Frances Fay.

Bozo on bongos. Let me hear it now.

She was wonderful. And as I said, she played Australia so many times over the years of the 60s. Very, very popular in Sydney and Melbourne. I don't know about Adelaide or the rest of Australia, but certainly those two cities favoured her and enjoyed her. The sounds of the lady herself, Miss Frances Fay. The guitar stylings of Mr. Bobby Broom.

That's the wonderful guitar playing of Mr. Bobby Broom. Australian audiences, of course, were privileged to have seen him quite a few years ago now when he came out, certainly worked Sydney at the Opera House, I know that, together with Sonny Rollins in attendance, and Bobby Broom in attendance, I should say. Bobby Broom, when Dennis Carroll on bass and Makaya McCraven on drums, and a goodie. Yep, Oh Lady Be Good. It's taken from his album. The album is called My Shining Hour.

from New York, Jazz Nice and Easy is produced in studios in Manhattan, New York City, and heard nationally across Australia on the Community Radio Network. Well, that old clock on the wall says we're out of here. It's time to close out our little soiree. Let's do it again next week. Same time. Same place. I'll see you here. In New York, I'm Tom Parker.

0: Wow. 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
1: Hey, brother. Hey, come here, Slick. Hey, huh? you look hip, man. Hey, you wanna make yourself $5, man?
0: Yeah, brother.
1: Hey, look here, run this cross the street for me right quick, okay? Yeah, run across the street.
0: Hey. What? Huh? I don't know. What? I'm just going across the street.
2: Shut your mouth.
0: Oh, no. What'd I do?
2: Turn around. Put your hands behind your back. Let's go.
3: The jury of your peers, having found you guilty, 10 years.
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I said, we're

0: Hello, everyone. This is your Action News reporter with all the news that is news across the nation on the scene at the supermarket. There seems to have been some disturbance here. Pardon me, sir. Did you see what happened?
1: Yeah, I did. I was standing over here by the tomatoes, and here he come, running through the pole beans, through the fruits and vegetables, naked as a jaybird. And I hollered over to Ethel. I said, "Don't look, Ethel!" And it's too late. She'd already been incensed.
2: Here he comes.
1: Boogie-dee, boogie-dee.
2: There he goes.
1: Boogie-dee, boogie-dee.

0: This is your Action News reporter once again, and we're here at the gas station. Pardon me, sir, did you see what happened?
1: Yeah, they. I was just in here getting my tires checked, and he just appeared out of the traffic. Come streaking around the grease right there. Didn't have nothing on but a smile. I looked in there, and Ethel was getting her cold drink. I hollered, "Don't look, Ethel!" And it's too late. She'd already been mooned.
0: This is your Action News reporter once again, and we're here at the gas station. Pardon me, sir, did you see what happened?
1: Yeah, they. I was just in here getting my tires checked, and he just appeared out of the traffic. Come streaking around the grease right there. Didn't have nothing on but a smile. I looked in there, and Ethel

0: Once again, your Action News reporter in the booth at the gym covering the disturbance at the basketball playoff. Pardon me, sir. Did you see what happened?
1: Yeah, Dave. Hey, Tom, I was just going down there to get Ethel a snow cone. Here he come, right out of the cheap seats. Dribbling. Right down the middle of the court. Didn't have on nothing but his PS. Made a hook shot and got out through the concession stand. I hollered up at Ethel. I said, "Don't look, Ethel!" And it was too late. She'd already got a free shot. Grandstand. Right there in front of the home page.
2: What is they calling the street?
0: Here comes the kid. Who's that with it? Ethel. Is that you, Ethel?
2: He's just as proud as he can be.
0: What do you think you're doing?
2: Listen to me. He gonna give us
0: a key. Get your clothes on.
2: What is they calling the street?
0: Ethel, where you go?
3: There's a

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I said, "Let's not stand out here like this. What would the neighbors think? 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

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And when his eyes met mine, I said, who we love, why we love, it's hard to understand. 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

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Now I know we both love her,

The name of this song is The Wildwood Flower. Now, The Wildwood Flower is an old country classic. It's gained a whole new popularity. The song isn't any more popular, but the flower's doing real good. The Wildwood Flower grew wild on the farm, and we never knowed what it was called. Some said it's a flower, and some said it's a weed. I didn't give it much thought. One day I was out there talking to my brother, and I reached down for a weed to chew on. Things got fuzzy and things got blurry, and then everything was gone. Didn't know what happened, but I knew it beat the hell out of sniffing burlap. I come to, and my brother was there, and he said, "What's wrong with your eyes?" I said, "I don't know. I was chewing on a weed." He said, "Well, let me give it a try." Spent the rest of that day and most of that night trying to find my brother Bill. Caught up with him about 6 o'clock the next morning, naked, singing on the windmill. He said he flew up there. I had to fly out and get him down. He's about half crazy. The very next day, we picked a bunch of them weeds and we put them in the sun to dry. Then we mashed them up and we cleaned them off, put them in the corn cob pie. Smoking them wildwood flowers got to be a habit. We never seen no harm. Oh, we thought it was kind of handy. Take a trip and never leave the farm. They go puff that wildwood weed. Next thing you know, you're just wandering around behind the little animals. All good things got to come to an end. It's the same with the wildwood weeds. One day this fella from Washington come by and spied them and turned white as a sheet. And he dug and he burned and he dug and he killed all our cute little weeds. And then he drove away. We just smiled and waved, sitting there on that sack of seeds. Y'all come back now, you hear?

0: I don't believe it. 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Hey, Sugar. 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
1: Well, we're big rock singers. 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
0: That sounds like us.
1: We sing about beauty and we sing about truth. 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
2: Good morning, I'm Laura Devoy. Power has been restored to around 6,000 customers in Alice Springs, but about 3,000 remain in the dark. A severe storm hit the city on Monday afternoon. Power lines, trees and roofs were brought down by near 100 kilometre per hour winds. The Northern Territory's Power and Water Corporation says it could still take some days to reconnect the remaining properties. In a statement issued late last night, Chief Minister Leah Fenocchiaro said multi-agency teams continue to coordinate recovery work and respond to outstanding incidents. New data reveals hospital spending is outstripping spending on primary healthcare and prevention. Shannon Kirkwood reports.
3: In 2024-2025, total hospital spending reached $123.4 billion. The Australian Institute of Health and Welfare's Health Expenditure Report found governments funded 70% of total health expenditure. The data also shows state and territory governments are funding a larger share of Australia's health system compared to a decade ago, as public hospital spending remains the highest area of health expenditure, growing faster than primary health care spending, which increased by just over 1% to $93 billion. While spending on health goods and services per person rose to $10,614.
2: Property experts are tipping Australia's housing market will recover in the second half of next year as changes to negative gearing and capital gains tax come into effect. But before then, house prices are expected to fall up to 11% in some states, according to the Australian Property Institute. Chief Economist Dr. Sherman Chan says further interest rate rises may also be a factor as the property market navigates a period of uncertainty.
4: Our research indicates that we have yet to reach the bottom of this residential property market downturn. We're expecting a peak to trough price decline of about 11% in New South Wales, Victoria, Queensland and Western Australia, 9% in South Australia and 8% in Tasmania. The good news here is that property professionals are expecting the housing market recovery to begin in July to September 2027.
2: Pope Leo has been diagnosed with lung cancer. The 71-year-old pontiff underwent surgery early this morning to remove a growth on his lung. The Vatican says the surgery was successful. However, an examination of tissue has confirmed a diagnosis of lung adenocarcinoma. The diagnosis was expected, though that was not released to the public beforehand. Britain's intelligence agency has warned far-right terrorism is a growing threat. The head of MI5, Ken McCallum, outlined various challenges to national and global security in his annual threat assessment. He also warned of the threat of foreign states, including Russia, who are using polarising algorithms to divide British society. Mr. McCallum added terrorists were already using artificial intelligence.
5: It needs sober work now to prepare for the possibility that either AI could enable dangerous knowledge, for example, around bioweapons, to reach people who mean us harm in a way that they've found hard to access until now, and or there is also potential for AI to be used to generate new pathogens in the first place.
2: That audio from the BBC. Turning to sport, in cricket, Australia has won the first test against South Africa by 214 runs. The home side was all out for 206 overnight, falling well short of its target. Josh Hazlewood was the best of the bowlers with 6 wickets in the second innings and 8 in the match. Matt Renshaw was player of the match with 190 runs in the first innings and 82 in the second.
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8: And the weather for Goulburn and the Southern Tablelands. A partly cloudy day with winds from the east-southeast at 15 to 25 kilometres an hour. We should get up to 16 degrees in Goulburn. Feels like 4.8 at the moment, actually 7 degrees. The humidity is still at 97% and the barometric pressure is 1,012. 26 hectopascals. 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

Yeah, starting off the show with a bit of Oz rock from the 70s. That was Sherbet with Slipstream. And before that, we had Skyhooks with Carlton. And here's Mark Lindsay.

to San Francisco, she must have lost her way. Posting a poster of Pancho and Cisco one California day. She says she believes in a Robin Hood and brotherhood and colors of green and gray.

up to San Francisco. I will be graduate. I'll be the Count of Monte Cristo. You'll be the Countess May. You can believe in Robin Hood and Brotherhood and rolling the ball in the hay.

0: And that was Dolly Parton with Jolene. Before that, Shocking Blue with Venus and Mark Lindsay with Arizona. 21 minutes past 8, you're listening to Goulburn's community radio station, Ram FM. 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

0: 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Well, you know, only we'd stop for a break.
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3: And the Meals on Wheels roster for Wednesday, October the 14th. Meal prep is Mrs. S. Grummer. And the drivers for the centre two is Mrs. R. Chapman and the helper is Mrs. J. Carey. For the north, the driver is Mr. T. Allenson, helper is Mrs. M. Allenson. And the south is Mrs. L. King and the helper is M. Brunner. And you're listening to Goulburn's Community Radio Station, Ram FM. Here's one from Mary Hopkins.

0: Yeah, that was the New Seekers, All My Love's a Circle. And before that, we had Mary Hopkin with Those Were the Days, My Friend. And coming up now, we've got a word from our sponsors and a track from Bob Dylan and one from Jambayers.
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Elvis Jambaez with Seven Bridges Road. And before that, we had Bob Dylan and Johnny Cash with Girl from the North Country from his Nashville Skyline album. And here's Smokey.

And that was Ronnie Burns with Smiley. And before that, we had Smokey with Don't Play Your Rock and Roll to Me. Coming up now, take us up to the news. Here's Ross D. Wiley with The Star.

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2: Good morning, I'm Laura Devoy. The Federal Treasurer says proposed tax changes, which will be put to Parliament today, will mean a fairer tax system. The legislation would see a minimum 30% tax on discretionary trusts. The Coalition will oppose the bill, citing the effect on small businesses. The Greens have raised concerns the bill may have been watered down. Treasurer Jim Chalmers says it's a sensible change.
3: There are a range of very sensible exemptions that the changes don't come into place until the middle of 2028. And we've provided a number of options for people to pick up and run with. Should they want rollover relief to restructure, should they want to elect to lock in distributions and avoid the minimum tax.
2: Opposition leader Angus Taylor says Labor is waging a war on aspiration and small business.
4: And we should be clear about why they're doing this. They're doing it because they've lost control of spending. Spending at its highest level in 40 years outside of the pandemic, $1 trillion of debt.
2: The cleanup following a severe storm on Monday is continuing in Alice Springs as thousands of people remain without power. The storm damaged roofs and knocked down power lines and trees with near 100 kilometre per hour winds. 9,000 people were left without power. Around 2,500 are still waiting to be reconnected. Alice Springs Mayor Asta Hill told the ABC it's not yet known how many properties were damaged.
5: And indeed, with further storms forecast, our priority is clearing up as much as possible, clearing away debris, and following that, we will be starting the broader recovery effort and making a proper assessment of the damage.
2: Data shows Australia is spending more on cancer than any other disease group. Shannon Kirkwood reports on the Australian Institute of Health and Welfare's analysis.
6: A total of $195.1 billion was spent on disease and injuries in 2024-2025. The Institute says spending on cancer has more than doubled since 2013, rising to $21.7 billion. Cardiovascular diseases and musculoskeletal diseases were the second and third highest spending disease groups, while cancer carried the highest burden of disease during the reporting period, followed by mental health conditions and substance use disorders. Across all disease groups, the cost per service was found to be consistently higher for people living in the most disadvantaged areas, and population growth was the largest contributor to spending growth.
2: A man will front court today charged with murdering a 12-year-old boy. The boy was allegedly shot in a unit in Sydney's southwest last month. He died days later. Police say nine other people were in the home at the time. Three men, all aged 18, were arrested. Two were released pending further inquiries, while one was charged with concealing a serious indictable offence. A 19-year-old man, who was 18 at the time, was arrested at a correctional facility yesterday and charged with murder. Turning to sport, in football, the Matildas have defeated Haiti 7-1 in France. Letitia McKenna scored two goals. Caitlin Ford, Daniela Galich, Claire Wheeler and Holly McNamara also found the back of the net, while Haiti scored one own goal. Australia's next match will be against Colombia in Canberra next month. And in tennis, Alex de Minaur is through to the quarterfinals of the Shanghai Masters. The Australian defeated Karen Khachanov 6-3, 6-4. His next opponent is the world number two, Alexander Zverev.
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9: And the weather for Goulburn and the Southern Tablelands: a partly cloudy day with winds from the east-southeast, 15 to 25 kilometres an hour. Maximum temperature should be 16 today. Currently in town, 7.9, feels like 5.8. Humidity is 93%, and the barometric pressure up slightly, 1,027 Hector Pascals. 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And you've got Brian Jones with you right through till midday today. Let's have one from Peter Starstead.

And that was Digby Richards with New York City. Before that, we had Peter Sarstedt with Where Do You Go To, My Lovely. And that was the long version. And he's Skeeter Davis.

0: Mitchell Clark there out of 1967 with Colour by World. And before that, Skeeter Davis with The End of the World. 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

That was Ross Ryan with Blue Chevrolet Ballerina. Before that, we had Doug Ashdown with I Remembered Alice. And here's the Stranglers.

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2: Good morning, I'm Shannon Kirkwood. Independent valuers say a housing market turnaround may be on the horizon, albeit a year from now, Scarlett Coppola reports.
3: The Australian Property Institute's latest quarter four property market outlook anticipates market conditions will improve in the July to September quarter of next year. It found capital remains available, but it's uncertainty and the possibility of further rates rise which is holding back activity. South Australia, Tasmania and Western Australia have retained positive overall outlooks. The report notes there are reasons for cautious optimism in the property market. National property values were down by 5.2% last month from their March peak.
2: New research shows rates of child sexual assault and family violence related assault against Australian children have risen over the past decade. A study by the University of Sydney found the rate of sexual assault against girls under 9 increased by 32%. There was a 51% rise for girls aged 10 to 17 and a 60% increase for boys of the same age. Researchers say rising income inequality, the pandemic and cost of living pressures were some factors behind the rise. And if you or someone you know needs help, you can call the National Domestic Violence Hotline 1-800-RESPECT on 1-800-737-732 or Kids Helpline on 1-800-55-1800. A survey has found almost half of Australia's small businesses have been significantly impacted by rising energy bills. It also found small business owners were struggling with complicated energy plans as well as barriers which make it difficult to undertake energy upgrades. It comes as a two-day roundtable aimed at tackling growing challenges for the sector gets underway in Canberra. Patrick Verray from Energy Consumers Australia says small businesses are vital for the economy, but rising energy costs are weighing them down.
4: Alongside higher energy bills, small businesses are really facing a perfect storm of rising inflation, increasing fuel costs and interest rate increases, which all put a cost burden on small businesses right now.
2: An Australian Nepali doctor says accessibility remains a challenge in the Nepal flood response. Dr. Sam Britti Adhikari will travel to Nepal this week to provide medical care and humanitarian assistance to flood-affected communities through Mission Australia. 2 months on from the catastrophic floods and landslides which swept through Nepal's border towns with Tibet, and this week a flash flood has caused more destruction in central Nepal. Dr. Adhikari has told National Radio News monsoonal rains will likely thwart the response.
5: Right now, there is limited access to begin with. The bridges, the roads have been swept away by the flood, so access has been an incredibly difficult thing to actually do the outreach from that perspective.
2: The Global Health Agency says families fleeing conflict in Yemen are facing a rise in cholera transmission. The WHO says suspected cholera cases have tripled in 3 weeks. This year, 27 deaths have been reported and just over 8,000 suspected cases. The WHO says what's needed is urgent funding and unimpeded access to safe water, vaccination and essential health services. Turning to sport, in cricket, Australia has taken a 1-0 lead in its test series against South Africa. Australia defeated the Proteas by 214 runs in Durban. Matt Renshaw was player of the match after scoring 190 in the first innings and 82 in the second. Josh Hazlewood was the best of the bowlers with 6 wickets in the second innings and 8 in the match. The second test will get underway on Sunday.
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9: And the weather for Goulburn and the Southern Tablelands, a partly cloudy day with winds from the east-southeast, 15 to 25 kilometres an hour. Heading for 16, currently in town 9, feels like 6.8. 81% humidity, and the barometric pressure is heading upwards slightly, 1027.6 hectopascals. Let's wander back to the early 60s for Roy Orbison. Yeah.

Yeah, that was Sam Cooke out of 1961. That's an oldie with Cupid. Before that, we had Brian Ferry with River of Salt and Roy Orbison with Only the Lonely. And here's one from Strawberry Alarm Clock.

Strawberry Alarm Clock there with Crimson and Clover. What a great name for a band, Strawberry Alarm Clock. And while we're playing tracks from Strawberry Alarm Clock, here's one from Chocolate Watch Band.

0: Now, how obscure was that? That was Chocolate Watch Band with It's All Over Now, Baby Blue. Sounds a bit like the Stones.
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And that was Snowy White with Bird of Paradise. And before that, we had the Scorpions with Wind of Change. And here's one from Hugh McDonald's Lawson album. It's called On the Night Train.

0: And that was John Schumann with Thunder Across the Reef from his album Etched in Blue. And before that, Hugh McDonald from his Lawson album with On the Night Train. There's a couple of members of Red Gum right there. 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

Status quo, whatever you want. Before that, we had Supertramp with the Logical song from their album Breakfast in America. Here's Bette Midler.

Yeah, great version. That was Bette Midler doing the old Andrews Sisters hit, Boogie Woogie Bugler Boy, and doing all the voices of the Andrews Sisters on her own. Great harmonies. Take us up to the news. Here's Taco.

and all the Ritz. Different types who wear a day coat, pants with the stripes and cutaway coat, perfect fits. Putting on the Ritz.

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2: Hello, I'm Laura Devoy. The next tranche of the federal government's tax reforms has been introduced to Parliament. It proposes a minimum 30% tax on discretionary trusts. Treasurer Jim Chalmers says some wealthy Australians have been using the trusts to avoid paying tax. He says the reform is decades in the making.
3: The number of discretionary trusts has more than doubled over the past